0: due to flow-on effects of the outage. Trains also remain suspended in regional Victoria. The cost of renting houses and units has hit a new high in Sydney. House rents have increased to an average $850 a week. That's a 6% rise over the last 3 months. Domain spokesperson Dr. Nicola Powell says the rise will have long-term implications.
1: What we have seen, though, is certainly an acceleration of rents. And I think when you look forward, what we are anticipating is it is going to impact new investors coming into the housing market. And that is going to be the supply response of new investment properties coming onto Australia's housing market.
0: Meantime, data from realestate.com show rents are rising fastest in Melbourne, seeing a hike of 3.5% or more than $20 for a typical rental week. Industry experts say the Albanese government changes to negative gearing and capital gains tax could push rents even higher. Three Australian cities have been named among the world's 10 most livable, Jordan Tunbridge reports.
2: Melbourne has climbed to third place in the latest global livability index, edging out Sydney in fourth. The Victorian capital scoring highly for its culture and environment, with its food, art scene and distinctive neighbourhoods helping it stand out. Adelaide also made the top 10, coming in eighth. Copenhagen retained its title as the world's most livable city for a second straight year, ahead of Vienna.
0: Jordan Tunbridge reporting. An alarming survey has found more than half of Queensland's teachers and leaders are subject to daily abuse. According to the Teachers Union Commission's survey, 57.5% say verbal aggression was one of the most common forms of abuse in the classroom. The results come despite the government's $45 million behaviour boost. Celebration for New South Wales, who've won the State of Origin series, beating Queensland 30-12 at Suncorp Stadium. And British wildcard Arthur Ferry will play for a place in the Wimbledon final, the world number 114 beating Flavio Cobolli in straight sets. That's the latest news and sport. I'm Naomi Millam.
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4: A partly cloudy day ahead and slight chance of a shower. Winds easterly 15 to 20 k's an hour, becoming light later on this afternoon. Down to a low overnight tonight of 7 degrees. Today we're heading towards that top of 17.
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5: Yes, it is, Mark, here with you on terrific Thursday and a great show coming your way. Got lots of content and lots of jokes, lots of riddles and funny stuff. And they're coming up next, along with what I've been giving you all week. Which generation does it better? Is it Gen Z's tug of war up against Gen X / baby boomers? That's next. Right now, though, is Dean Lewis and Memories.

Chris Falcon and Dilemma. And yes, we do have a bit of a dilemma here. As I said before, we've got a bit of a competitions between generations. Which one does it better? Is it Generation Z or is it Generation X baby boomers? Told you lots of stuff this week about different generations, what they do. Well, here

0: Here's a few more. Generation Z's text rather than call. So they'll rather text you than do that. I don't know, not sure about it. I think we do that a lot. And also it says here, Generation X baby boomers will call people rather than text. Well, my 91-year-old mother would do that. And also Gen Z's love fairy lights inside. I have seen that a bit. And Gen X baby boomers still like the old style overhead lighting. And I'm sure this one is true. I've seen a lot of it. My daughter fits into the Gen Z's. Gen Z's love the oat milk in their coffee, whereas the Gen X baby boomers still want the cow's milk.
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4: Jesus' first followers weren't perfect. They weren't religious elites or spiritual giants. They were fishermen, tax collectors, everyday people. When Jesus saw them, he didn't give a lecture or a checklist. He simply said, "Come follow me and I will make you fishers of men." Mark chapter 1 verse 17. And they dropped their nets and went. That invitation hasn't changed. Jesus still says, "Come follow me," not "come when you have it together" or "come when you understand everything." Just come. Following Jesus doesn't start with knowing the whole Bible. It starts with trust, with saying yes to the journey, even if you're unsure of the destination. You'll stumble, you'll grow, you'll change, but you won't walk alone, because the one who called you is faithful. If you've been waiting for a sign, this is it, he's calling. Are you ready to follow?
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0: 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Comes from 1 Timothy 6, verse 12. Fighting the good fight of faith, lay hold on eternal life, to which you were also called and have confessed the good confession in the presence of many witnesses.
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0: There is Train and Love Your Children. Well, today is the 9th of July and it is Fashion Day, with the season changing. Like, it's cool at the moment in Toowoomba. Now is the opportunity to go out there and splurge. You've got a reason to out there and buy some of the trendy clothes at the moment. And it is also the Tour de France bike race. If you like to catch up on that, you can turn it on SBS. So much sport on at the moment, with Wimbledon, Soccer World Cup, the Tour de France. If you're sports mad, you've got plenty to watch.
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6: In this bulletin, an MP defends a controversial decision and Donald Trump's patience wears thin. With the details, I'm Naomi Millam. The Shadow Communications Minister is defending her decision to call 000 during the Australia-wide Telstra outage. Sarah Henderson is facing scrutiny after calling the emergency number to check if it was working during the shutdown. She says she accepts the criticism but maintains her actions were necessary.
7: I'm the Shadow Minister for Communications. The health and well-being of Australians is absolutely critical. I was being told contrary advice. And we now learn not only that 000 was not working yesterday morning, but it's still not working.

0: Well, that would have to be in my top five songs, Crowded House and Distant Sun, A Voice of Hope, Voice FM. Here is our riddle for today, a bit of a funny one. It floats like a log. It looks like a log, but it is not a log for sure. What is it? Looks like a log, floats like a log, but it is not a log. What is it?
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9: Not long ago, the Red Cross was responsible for escorting hostages from Hamas in Gaza back to their families in Israel. They were the mediator between two warring sides. How were they able to do this? I'm Tanya Harris of God Conversations. The Red Cross could do this because of their policy of neutrality. They surrender their opinion in order to prioritise care for both sides. It doesn't mean they don't have an opinion about who may be right, but they place priority on people over an ideology. It may not be surprising that the founder of the Red Cross was a follower of Jesus. Jesus prioritised love over being right. Whenever the Pharisees tried to trick Jesus into taking a side in some controversial debate, Jesus took the conversation higher and pointed to the law of love. He sets an example for us all to follow. To join the journey to hearing God's voice, sign up to our resource updates at godconversations.com.
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0: 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That's where we're trying to go. 92.9 Voice FM. Big thank you to everyone who donated towards our appeal, and way over something like $70,000+. And I think the dollars are still coming in. And giving you our riddle for today along with the answer. Here it is one more time. The riddle: it floats like a log. It looks like a log, but it is definitely not a log. What is it? That is an alligator. So you don't want to go near that log.
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7: We've all heard the phrase, it's like a battle between David and Goliath. This biblical term has stayed in our vocabulary for years. It's often used when the small guy takes on the big guy. When I hear that phrase used, it reminds me of my visit to the Valley of Elah in Israel, the actual place where David took on the actual Goliath. You think about the courage it took for young David to take on a giant. The story in 1 Samuel 17 shares how David said, "Who are you to defy the armies of the living God?" I guess there's two ways to look at it, isn't there? You could look at Goliath and think, "He's so big, he's going to kill me." Or you could look at Goliath and think, "He's so big, I can't miss him." It's all a matter of perspective. Many of us look at the Goliaths in our life and think, "It's so big, it's going to kill me." But we need to have a paradigm shift in our thinking. Instead, we need to look at our God and think how big our God is compared to our Goliath. The Bible says nothing is impossible for those who believe. Maybe you've got a financial Goliath right now. Maybe you've got a Goliath in your health. Maybe unemployment is a Goliath for you. Don't look at how big Goliath is. Look at how big our God is. And remember, all things are possible to those who believe. I'm Matt Prater. For more, go to historymakers.tv.
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6: In this bulletin, conflict escalating in the Middle East and investigations continue into the Telstra outage. With the details, I'm Naomi Millam. Iranian media has reported explosions being heard along the country's southern coast after the US announced further strikes. United States President Donald Trump has declared the ceasefire between the nations is over and labelled the Iranian leadership as liars. Bahrain and Kuwait are responding to incoming threats after Iran threatened massive attacks on US army bases. Air sirens are playing out in Bahrain and Kuwait with explosions heard. Back home, the federal government says it's not been notified of any deaths as a result of the

0: 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Original lead singer of AC/DC, that is Bon Scott, was born on this day. And also cricketer Sean Marsh, he's having a birthday. He is 43.
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0: 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And in a new survey, 53% of people say that they would keep this forever if they had the option. What is it? What do you think that might be?
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5: In this bulletin, the fallout from the Telstra outage continues and rental prices reach a record high. With more, I'm Naomi Millam. Australia will expand its economic ties with India through a number of key trade initiatives. The Prime Minister and his Indian counterpart have addressed the business community in Melbourne. Australian Super will inject $500 million into India's investment fund, while some of our universities will establish campuses in the subcontinent. Victoria's regional rail network V-Line is gradually resuming after the entire system came to a standstill yesterday due to the Telstra outage. Chris Miller from Transport Victoria says there will be delays throughout the afternoon as trains get into their normal positions.
6: There's been extensive testing to ensure that the radio communications are all safe and working, and we are good to go on all lines across the V-Line network. Do check the V-Line website before you travel to avoid any further delays. Transport Victoria just wants to thank everybody for this incredibly frustrating suspension and their patience throughout it.
5: Thousands of people have been impacted and can apply for compensation. Meanwhile, Telstra says it's still working to resolve a secondary issue which was causing an error for some people making 000 calls. Domain's latest rent report shows Brisbane remains one of the tightest rental markets in the country. House rents have surged to a record $700 a week, rising for the fourth consecutive month, while unit rents held steady at a record $660 a week. Domain Chief Economist Dr. Nicola Powell says landlords are facing more resistance on further increases.
7: We have seen rents escalate at such a pace over recent years, and I think particularly for unit rents, it just can't absorb anymore. But I do think it's interesting. I think what we've seen across Brisbane is tenants have been compromising. There's been multiple years where we've seen vacancy rates in a landlord's market and at or close to record lows.
5: The cost of renting has also hit a new high in Sydney, with house rents increasing to an average $850 a week. The International Monetary Fund has downgraded its forecast growth for Australia. The IMF is now forecasting economic growth in the country to be 1.9% for 2026. That's down from its previous forecast of 2%. Bahrain and Kuwait are responding to incoming threats after Iran threatened massive attacks on US army bases. Air sirens have played out in Bahrain and Kuwait with explosions heard. To AFL, Sydney star Tom Papley returns from a calf injury in tonight's blockbuster clash with Fremantle. Mason Cox returns for the Dockers with Sean Darcy to miss. And Cameron Myers has climbed the world number one ranking for the 1500 metres, the first Aussie man to hold the title since Herb Elliott. The World Athletics rankings also reaffirming Jess Hull as the best woman in the event. That's the latest news and sport. I'm Naomi Millam.
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8: A partly cloudy day ahead and slight chance of a shower. Winds easterly 15 to 20 k's an hour, becoming light later on this afternoon. Down to a low overnight tonight of 7 degrees. Today we're heading towards that top of 17.
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11: Misunderstandings with other people can so easily make us want to just walk away instead of working things out. In the Bible, in 1 Timothy chapter 6 and verse 12, it reminds us that these things and our faith is worth fighting for. It says, simply fight the good fight of the faith. 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
8: All right, hey, welcome to the show. Lots to cover off as we count down to tomorrow, the release of brand new music from For King and Country. Luke Smallbone has spoken a little further about this song. Also, what's next for Sixpence None the Richer after the tragic and sudden passing of their longtime bass player? They've just made an announcement about where to from here. Ben Fuller is your artist of the week. He is the cover story of this month's edition of CCM Magazine and has spoken about the live album that he put out just recently, how the band wasn't really ready to actually lay anything down just yet, but they went ahead and did it anyway. We're going to hear him talk about another one of his songs a little bit later as our artist of the week. And when it comes to family life, I think every single one of us would want to be able to just make it a little bit better. Maybe things are great and you want to take them even greater. Maybe things, if you were honest, you would say that you're struggling a little bit and just getting it up to a pass mark would be something that would be actually really good. Well, Brett and Kate Ryan from Focus on the Family Australia are going to be with us in just a moment. We're going to talk through the key ingredients to healthy family life. That's coming up next at The Daily.
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2: I've been wasting time chasing after false gods. What I thought was light turned into a blind spot. I got what I want. Now I'm empty-handed. What have I become? Now I think it's time. Will you change my mind?

0: 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I surrender mine.
1: Are you tuning into The Daily? It's great to have you back. Welcome to the show if you're just tuning in. Every week we put family life under the radar. Our experts in this space are Brett and Kate Ryan from Focus on the Family Australia. They're back. Always good to see you too. Hello. Happy Thursday.
2: It's a pleasure.
3: Thank you.
1: All right. So I am no good at baking. I leave that to my wife and she is an absolute wizard in the kitchen.
3: Oh, can I come over and have something of hers?
1: Definitely. We'll have a chat about that afterwards.
3: Good plan.
1: But when it comes to the ingredients, for a healthy family. Is it as simple as following a recipe, or is it just, is there a couple of key principles that we should be going, all right, if I do these things, it's going to ultimately lead to a healthy
2: family? There are no guarantees in life. You can put it, I mean, Kate can vouch for this. She uses the same ingredients on a chocolate sauce pudding and it turns differently every time.
3: So true. Yeah. I don't know what happens.
2: Sometimes more sauce, sometimes less sauce, whatever it is. But the principles remain the same. Mm. And these are not, you know, guaranteed. But I can guarantee if you put some of these into place, it will improve the health and well-being of your relationship.
3: And it does need to be everybody.
1: Yeah.
3: Do you know what I mean? One person can do it, obviously. But when everybody's investing, that's when it really comes into its own.
2: You want to create a culture in your household.
3: Yes. Yeah.
2: And so one of the things that we'd like to create is that servant attitude. Mm. I love the analogy of as a team or a sports team. Together, everyone achieves more.
1: Mm.
2: So we're working together. Our kids weren't expecting for mother, father, can you go and do something for me? No, we actually all contribute around the house, cleaning, around the garden, or preparing meals, or setting the table. Everyone contributes to the house and well-being. So have an attitude or a posture of serving.
3: And the little ones are never too little to learn.
2: Mm. And they love helping.
3: They love helping. So give them something to do. They feel so proud that they've achieved something. Responsibility actually builds into their part of their self-esteem. I've achieved that. Mm. You believed in me.
1: Mm.
3: And so that starts early. You teach giving them responsibility and it builds resilience too.
2: Yeah. Another thing you'd like you to do, you know, for parents to be very intentional on the way that they guide their kids. They can't just, you know, go, you can do whatever you like. They need the balance. And we love to use the fun, firm and fair and put in those balances. So make it fun and laughter. Has to have some discipline, some firmness, but make it fair when you do it and make it so there is a justice orientated. So when parents do that and create that environment, then they are leading, they're guiding, they're shaping, and they're actually helping their children become very good contributors to society because they've also learned the act of service.
3: Yeah, so fun is about bonding.
1: Yeah.
3: And the fair, you can have the same rules for every child, but they will be dealt out differently because all of your children are different.
1: Yep.
3: So if you speak firmly to an introverted child, you could crush them.
1: Mm.
3: But for a child who's an extrovert and you speak really softly and gently, they go, whatever. So you need to pick how you're going to apply the same rules. So the rules are fair.
1: Yes.
3: Everybody's got them. And the consequences are the same. They're just handled differently per your child's personality, temperament, etc. We need to take that into account. And then the firm is you need to have boundaries and consequences.
1: Yep.
3: Kids thrive in it. They say they don't like it and how dare you and all of that. But the thing is we're called to do that. It's our job to shape our children.
1: No, that's good. Brett and Kate Ryan from Focus on the Family Australia, thank you for being here once again on The Daily.
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0: Still to come on The Daily, what's next for Sixpence None the Richer? After the tragic and sudden passing of their long-term bass player, they've just made a statement about where to from here. We'll cover all of this off at the news desk. But next, we're going to log into the Daily Randomizer, and there is something pretty unique and special that on the 9th of July, we are celebrating. And it's almost an invitation for every single one of us. We'll see if the Randomizer can link in a song with this one. Is it going to be a deep cut? Is it going to be a big hit? Nobody knows. We'll find out next.
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0: Still to come on the daily, what's next for Sixpence None the Richer? After the sudden passing of their longtime bass player, the band have made a statement about moving forward, tragically, from here. Before we cover that off at the news desk, it's time for the Daily Randomizer.
1: Like right now, I'm going to mix things up a little bit.
0: It's our computer here in the studio. Based on the search information we're about to enter into it, it's going to select the next song for us to listen to. The 9th of July is the 190th day of the year. And according to daysoftheyear.com, it is also Call of the Horizon Day. What does that mean? Well, it's an invitation for us to notice that pull towards something bigger than the daily routine. It's a moment to feel the urge for fresh challenges. The press release says, the joy and hope come from setting eyes on distant views and thinking, what if I reach there? Enthusiasts use it to spark plans that bring new energy. Observers treat it like a mini reset for dreams and maybe some of those hidden, unachieved goals. It's an important day because it nudges people to act on their ambitions. And the horizon in this context symbolizes more than just the landscape, but it's suggesting vast chances ahead. I like it. So let's type this into the randomizer and see what we can do with Call of the Horizon Day. I mean, songs about dreams, songs about goals. But the randomizer has landed on an Aussie singer-songwriter, Levi McGrath. This song, Beyond the Horizon. Oh, this ties in beautifully, both through the title, but also lyrically and thematically with what Levi's talking about in this song. Love it for the Daily Randomizer, Levi McGrath. This is Beyond the Horizon.

0: Hey, tune into The Daily. It's Cam here. Let's get over to the news desk because, as always, plenty going on to keep you cross on the show.
1: I like to get the daily news.
0: All right, what's next for Sixpence None the Richer? They've just announced the cancellation of every remaining tour date this year due to the recent loss of their longtime friend and bass player, Justin Carey. Now, Justin suffered a stroke a few weeks ago that ultimately led to his passing. The band have just announced, "We are completely heartbroken over the tragic and untimely loss of our bandmate, our brother-in-arms and friend for 30 years. The past 3 years had been full of international tours, recording new music and even further deepening of the joy of making music together. We were looking forward to connecting with new and old fans around the world, but for now, we need time to be still and grieve. With heavy hearts, we are cancelling all remaining tour dates for 2026. They say we don't know what is ahead. We never do, really. But for now, we must grieve our brother. Prayers are welcome for us all, especially his beautiful wife, Linda. We love you all so much and will see you again."
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8: 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Remorse is self-centered. Repentance is God-centered. 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Repentance is not simply turning away from disobedience, but turning to God. Remorse is a feeling. Repentance is an action."
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0: today. Still to come on The Daily, another look at your Artist of the Week, Ben Fuller. He's featured on the cover of this month's edition of CCM Magazine, so we've been looking at some of the incredible stories that not only does his life present through his music, but in detail looking at some of these songs. Also got some news about how unready his band were to record the live album that came out a couple of weeks ago. It's quite fascinating. We'll dive into this. Plus, further to yesterday's discussion with Dr. Jodie Richardson from the Well Hello Anxiety podcast, we were talking to her about this state of exhaustion that many of us tend to just live constantly in as a way of being. We're going to add a little bit more to this conversation with our daily thought. I want to suggest to you that your worth is not tied to how exhausted you are, nor is rest something that we have to earn. We're going to go there next hour on The Daily.
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5: In this bulletin, a Liberal MP defending a call to 000 and regional New South Wales trains returning to normal services. Good afternoon, I'm Jaden James. The Shadow Communications Minister is defending her decision to call 000 during the Australia-wide Telstra outage. Sarah Henderson is facing scrutiny after calling the emergency number to check if it was working during the shutdown. She says she accepts the criticism but maintains her actions were necessary.
6: I'm the Shadow Minister for Communications. The health and well-being of Australians is absolutely critical. I was being told contrary advice, and we now learn not only that 000 was not working yesterday morning, but it's still not working for some callers.
5: Bogus emergency calls can result in 3 years jail and a hefty fine. New South Wales regional trains are slowly returning to normal after the effects of the telecommunications blackout continued today. The ARTC-operated TrainLink network and some intercity services have been affected. Sydney Trains Acting Chief Executive Roger Weeks says they have to put safety first.
7: Very much we support the approach that the ARTC are taking. Safety is the absolute priority across all rail services, and particularly for passenger operations, we're not going to jeopardise the safety of our passengers.
5: Meantime, all V-Line train services in Victoria are gradually resuming. The safety of Queensland educators is once again in the spotlight. Lachlan Gray explains.
8: A growing number of Queensland teachers and school leaders say they are experiencing verbal abuse on a daily basis. A survey commissioned by the teachers' union found 57.5% of participants say verbal abuse is the most form they've experienced in the past 12 months. It also found significant frustrations by staff at inconsistent departmental responses. Queensland Teachers' Union Vice President Leah Olsen says it paints a clear picture of a sector in need of reform.
9: These results are concerning and warrant attention.
8: The survey also revealing 78% of participants disagreed or strongly disagreed with the statement, consequences for violent student behaviour are appropriate. The state government maintains its $45 million behaviour boost program has improved working conditions for educators.
5: Lachlan Gray reporting. In the AFL, the Western Bulldogs will take an extra cautious approach with Tim English ahead of facing West Coast on Sunday. The ruckman struggled to ruck last week as he manages back soreness. Coach Luke Beveridge says he'll have to get through training this week.
10: Cleared himself fit last week, so we picked him, and it probably didn't turn out the way we thought it would, but ultimately we've got to be convinced that he's pretty close to 100% to play this week.
5: Meantime, Fremantle's Mason Cox returns for tonight's blockbuster clash against the Swans. That's the latest news in sport. I'm Jaden James.
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11: A partly cloudy day ahead and slight chance of a shower. Winds easterly 15 to 20 k's an hour, becoming light later on this afternoon. Down to a low overnight tonight of 7 degrees. Today we're heading towards that top of 17.
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14: Misunderstandings with other people can so easily make us want to just walk away instead of working things out. In the Bible, in 1 Timothy chapter 6 and verse 12, it reminds us that these things and our faith is worth fighting for. 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
14: All right, so glad you can be with us today. Welcome to The Daily. We are flying through. Your artist of the week is Ben Fuller. He's the cover story of this month's edition of CCM Magazine. In an interview, he revealed that the live album he dropped recently, the band kind of pushed back a little bit, saying, we're not ready to record anything down. We'll tell you a little bit more about this at the news desk. We'll also give you a listen to one of his songs as we highlight his incredible music every day this week. As well as that, yesterday on the show, Dr. Jodie Richardson joined us from the Well Hello Anxiety podcast, as she does every single Wednesday. But we talked about this idea of exhaustion that many of us seem to exist with almost as a way of being. We can even wear it on our chest like a badge of honor. But I want to talk about the idea in just a moment for our daily thought that the rest that we so desperately all seem to need isn't something that we have to earn. It may be a different way of thinking about it. So it's coming up for you right after this at The Daily.
3: From the heart of the region, a voice for hope.

0: reason.
1: Hey, you tune into The Daily. Always good to have you alongside us as we journey through the show. Let's get you thinking.
2: Something to think about.
3: Wow, I never thought of it like that.
1: All right, so yesterday on the show, as we chatted to Dr. Jody Richardson from the Well Hello Anxiety podcast, we were talking about just that state of exhaustion that so many of us tend to operate as almost a way of being. So today, I want to talk about something that ties in and is almost a little bit of a follow-on to that discussion. You don't have to earn rest. And your worth is not measured by how exhausted you are. I mean, I think a lot of us say we believe this, but we don't always live like it's true. Somewhere along the way, many of us picked up the idea that being busy means being valuable. If we're tired, overwhelmed, and running from one thing to the next, it can feel like proof that we're working hard enough or doing enough with our lives. But is this actually true? I mean, I've noticed how easy it is to feel guilty when we're resting. You sit down for a moment, you immediately start thinking about what still needs to be done. You're wondering, have I earned this break yet? It's strange when you think about it. I mean, you don't usually ask whether you've earned food or sleep, but somehow rest becomes something we feel like we have to deserve. You can think about it like this. You don't tell a phone battery it needs to earn a recharge. We just know it needs one. So this idea that we're talking about today pushes back against this mindset. It's a reminder that rest isn't a reward for being productive. It's actually one of our needs as being human. And our value doesn't increase when you're exhausted. And it doesn't decrease when you pause. Now, of course, there's a real tension here because responsibilities matter. Work's important. But maybe the question isn't, have I done enough to rest? Maybe it's, how much better could I show up if I allowed myself to rest? Because as we talked about yesterday, being constantly worn out isn't a badge of honor. Sometimes the healthiest, wisest thing you can do is stop, breathe, and remember that your worth was never tied to your workload in the first place. That's worth thinking about. That's our daily thought.
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1: Because Jesus loves you, black sheep.
0: He's just revealed that the live album that he released just a few weeks ago, actually the band wasn't even ready to record it. We'll tell you the story behind this at the news desk after we look at one of his other songs, because he is our artist of the week. Ben tells the story of this song, If I Got Jesus. He's the cover story of the July edition of CCM Magazine. So I've been looking into his story, highlighting his songs every single day on the show this week. And this is a good one. In fact, it appears on two of the three albums that he's released. The studio ones anyway, not the live ones. I'll tell you more about this song through Ben's perspective next at The Daily.
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1: Because Jesus loves you, black sheep.
0: We'll cover this story off at the news desk, but we've got a double shot of Ben because right now we're about to have a look at one of his other songs called If I Got Jesus. Ben's our Artist of the Week here at The Daily because he's the cover story of this month's edition of CCM Magazine. And we're about to play this song that interestingly appears on his second album, which was self-titled, and his third album called Walk Through Fire. It appears on both projects. Interesting. So here is what Ben had to say about If I Got Jesus before we play it.
2: There's a line in there that goes, you can take the world away from me and I'll be okay. I have gone through some trying times in my life and I know that you have too. Continue to dig in. Continue to hold fast to the word of God. That's the only thing that lasts. And then, if I got Jesus, I got it all. See you guys.
0: As your Artist of the Week, Ben Fuller, If I Got Jesus at The Daily. I've had

0: 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It's Cam with you as we jump into the news.
1: I like to get the daily news.
0: All right. I guess a little extended info here from your artist of the week, Ben Fuller. We heard from him and one of his songs just a moment ago. But in the interview with CCM Magazine that has seen him take the spotlight and the cover story this month, the interview also revealed the unpolished origins of his new live album, The Black Sheep Live Experience.
2: 'Cause Jesus loves you, black sheep.
0: This one only just dropped recently, and Fuller revealed that it was recorded just 2 nights into his Black Sheep tour. Even Fuller revealed his own band told him they weren't ready to record. Most live albums are captured months into a tour once every transition has been rehearsed and refined. Instead, the band prayed before going on, admitting they didn't have every part figured out. Fuller says that unfiltered, unrehearsed quality is exactly why the recording connected the way that it did. Every night of the tour felt different, shaped by what he called the Holy Spirit doing a different work in every city.
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13: Are you working yourself to death? I'm Danny Sinnott with Another Brave to Go. In Japan, there's a word known as karoshi. Karoshi describes people who literally overwork themselves to death. It's a huge issue where people are slaves to their work. Some of the victims even clocking 100 hours of overtime per month before their sudden and young deaths. A friend of mine says that being busy is the enemy's acronym for burdened under Satan's yoke. Being too busy and overworking is personal oppression and slavery. What about in your faith? Do you overwork yourself spiritually, trying to earn God's favour? Are you enslaved by do's and don'ts, by man-made religious rules or church cultural demands, diets or traditions? Do these things make you feel excluded or judged? Are you exhausted trying to do religion instead of resting in relationship and living in the joy of the Saviour you love? God desires mercy, not sacrifice. For more resources, podcasts and videos on doing life together, head on over to our website, braveenough.org.
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0: 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I think every single one of us would want to be able to say that if we could do it better, we probably would. Maybe that's taking it from, hey, it's actually pretty good, to unbelievably great. Maybe if you were honest, you would admit that actually things are a little bit chaotic, and just even a pass would be something that you'd consider as a level up. Well, what are these ingredients? What are the principles? Brett and Kate Ryan from Focus on the Family Australia are going to be with us next hour on The Daily.
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0: 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I'm so looking forward to sharing some of my old songs from Parachute Band days. 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And all things new.
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6: In this bulletin, the number of failed 000 calls revealed and the Queensland Deputy Premier facing opposition from unions. With more, I'm Jaden James. Over 600 calls to 000 have failed due to the Telstra outage, the telco CFO Michael Ackland confirming the numbers. However, he has no information to suggest there was a death in South Australia linked to the 000 outage.
7: I've seen the media reports as well, and I refer to you the comments from the South Australian Police. It's in their hands.
8: Received nothing different to police then?
7: No, I am not aware of anything other than what the police have said.
6: Flow and effects of the telco blackout are continuing today. Modi mania has hit Melbourne, the Indian Prime Minister arriving this morning ahead of high-level business talks and the signing of a historic uranium export deal. Melbourne Lord Mayor Nick Rees says there'll also be time for a meet-and-greet with Melbourne's Indian community.
9: Tonight there is the Modi meets Melbourne extravaganza happening at Marvel Stadium. 40,000 people are expected to attend. And then on Friday, Mr. Modi is doing a special event at the MCG.
6: 36% of all Indian-born migrants in the country reside in Melbourne. Data shows the number of Australians avoiding the doctor due to cost has nearly doubled over the past decade. Delaying treatment has caused more hospitalisations for treatable conditions, like UTIs. The Pharmacy Guild's Vice President Simon Blacker says chemists being trained in diagnosing some conditions will take pressure off the system.
10: Our GPs work incredibly hard, and community pharmacy is an opportunity to take pressure off GPs in the hospital system, and there should be no wrong door for primary health care.
6: Latest data shows one in four Australians delayed or skipped seeing a GP last year. The Queensland Deputy Premier is facing a fierce attack from unions over a proposed building and construction code. Georgina Winter has more.
11: The CFMEU is seeking submissions on the draft code that would apply to all government-funded construction projects over $2 million. It could exclude contractors on existing union agreements or force them to change contracts. The Queensland Council of Unions says it plans to challenge the code in the Fair Work Commission if it becomes law. General Secretary Jacqueline King telling News Corp it has the potential to create delays for major projects linked to the 2032 Brisbane Olympic and Paralympic Games.
6: Georgina Winter reporting. In the NRL, the Blues celebrations are continuing after silencing their critics with a 30-12 win in Game 3 to lift the shield at Suncorp. Forward Payne Haas thrilled with the way the side stepped up.
12: I think I'm just really proud of the effort we put in and as a team, and we're pretty confident going into that game, and it was just pretty pleasing to get it done.
6: New South Wales coach Laurie Daly says he has made a decision on his future, but is staying tight-lipped on what that is. That's the latest news in sport. I'm Jaden James.
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14: A partly cloudy day ahead and slight chance of a shower. Winds easterly, 15 to 20 k's an hour, becoming light later on this afternoon. Down to a low overnight tonight of 7 degrees. Today we're heading towards that top of 17.
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8: misunderstandings with other people can so easily make us want to just walk away instead of working things out. In the Bible, in 1 Timothy chapter 6 and verse 12, it reminds us that these things and our faith is worth fighting for. 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'Cause I'm ready to
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8: All right, hey, you tune into the daily. We got one more hour together and we've got plenty to look forward to. We are counting down to tomorrow, almost there. Well, even maybe just later tonight with the release of For King and Country's brand new song called What If I Told You. Luke Smallbone has shared a little bit more about the heart behind the song. We'll cover this off at the news desk. This was in a new post online. As well as that little bit of nostalgia, we'll take a wander down memory lane and we'll revisit a song that topped the charts this week a decade ago. Can't believe 2016 is already 10 years ago. But next, family life looks very different for a lot of people these days. There are blended families, there's single parent families, there are so many different variations on what family looks like. But are there any key ingredients or principles that can help every single one of us, no matter where we would put ourselves on the family landscape, that can help us do it a little better? Brett and Kate Ryan from Focus on the Family have got a few things to suggest, and we'll talk through some of these ideas next at the Daily.
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0: Are you tuning into The Daily? It's great to have you back. Welcome to the show if you're just tuning in. Every week we put family life under the radar. Our experts in this space are Brett and Kate Ryan from Focus on the Family Australia. They're back. Always good to see you too. Hello. Happy Thursday.
1: It's a pleasure.
2: Thank you.
0: All right. So I am no good at baking. I leave that to my wife and she is an absolute wizard in the kitchen.
2: Oh, can I come over and have something of hers?
0: Definitely. We'll have a chat about that afterwards.
2: Good plan.
0: But when it comes to the ingredients for a healthy family, is it as simple as following a recipe, or is it just a, is there a couple of key principles that we should be going, all right, if I do these things, it's going to ultimately lead
1: there
0: to a
1: healthy family?
0: There
1: are no guarantees in life. You can put it, I mean, Kate can vouch for this. She uses the same ingredients on a chocolate sauce pudding and it turns differently every turns out differently every
2: it's
1: time.
2: So true. Yeah. I don't know what happens.
1: Sometimes more sauce, sometimes less sauce, whatever it is. But the principles remain the same. Mm. And these are not, you know, guaranteed. But I can guarantee if you put some of these into place, it will improve the health and well-being of your relationship.
2: And it does need to be everybody.
0: Yeah.
2: Do you know what I mean? One person can do it, obviously. But when everybody's investing, that's when it really comes into its own.
1: You want to create a culture in your household.
2: Yes. Yeah.
1: And so one of the things that we'd like to create is that servant attitude. Mm. I love the analogy of as a team or a sports team. Together, everyone achieves more.
0: Mm.
1: So we're working together. Our kids weren't expecting for, mother, father, can you go and do something for me? No, we actually all contribute around the house, cleaning, around the garden, or preparing meals, or setting the table. Everyone contributes to the house and well-being. So have an attitude or a posture of serving.
2: And the little ones are never too little to learn.
1: Mm. And they love helping.
2: They love helping. So give them something to do. They feel so proud that they've achieved something. Responsibility actually builds in to their part of their self-esteem. I've achieved that. Mm. You believed in me.
0: Mm.
2: And so that starts early. Giving them responsibility, and it builds resilience too.
1: Yeah. Another thing you'd like you to do, you know, for parents to be very intentional on the way that they guide their kids. They can't just, you know, go, you can do whatever you like. They need the balance, and we love to use the fun, firm, and fair, and put in those balances. So make it fun and laughter. Has to have some discipline, some firmness, but make it fair when you do it and make it so there is a justice orientated. So when parents do that and create that environment, then they are leading, they're guiding, they're shaping, and they're actually helping their children become very good contributors to society because they've also learned the act of service.
2: Yeah, so fun is about bonding.
0: Yeah.
2: And the fair, you can have the same rules for every child, but they will be dealt out differently because all of your children are different.
0: Yep.
2: So if you speak firmly to an introverted child, you could crush them.
0: Mm.
2: But for a child who's an extrovert and you speak really softly and gently, they go, whatever. So you need to pick how you're going to apply the same rules. So the rules are fair.
0: Yes.
2: Everybody's got them. And the consequences are the same. They're just handled differently per your child's personality, temperament, etc. We need to take that into account. And then the firm is you need to have boundaries and consequences.
0: Yep.
2: Kids thrive in it. They say they don't like it and how dare you and all of that. But the thing is we're called to do that. It's our job to shape our children.
0: No, that's good. Brett and Kate Ryan from Focus on the Family Australia, thank you for being here once again on The Daily.
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0: still to come on the daily. More from For King and Country. There are our faves here at the daily. Tomorrow's going to be a big day with the release of the fourth song now from the new album, The Most Beautiful Colours. In a new post online, Luke Smallbone has spoken a little bit more about this new song called What If I Told You. We'll hear what he's had to say at the news desk very soon. Before we do that, we're going to hit rewind to a song that topped the Christian chart here in Australia this week 10 years ago. Man, 2016 doesn't seem like 10 years ago, does it? But it was already a decade ago that this song claimed the number one spot. We'll revisit it next at The Daily.
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4: And a very good afternoon to you as school holidays continue. A lot lighter on the roads. No accidents or breakdowns around Toowoomba so far. Jane Street fairly steady. Rutherford Street a bit busy in town. Heading up through North Toowoomba. Good run through Harlaxton though and no delays through Highfields. All clear to Warwick on the New England Highway. The range and second range crossing pretty good. The Savo and no delays if you're heading towards Ipswich. Good run to Oakey for the Warrego. Just the ongoing roadworks outside town there. Meantime, cool highway to Pittsworth, Mamaroon. All clear too. Autobahn car tips, the Dashmat helps protect your dashboard and keep your interior looking better for longer. 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That's your latest, more local traffic in 30 minutes on 92.9 Voice FM.

0: is with you. Next on the Daily, ahead of the premiere of the new song from For King and Country, What If I Told You, Luke Smallbone has revealed a little bit more about where it's come from and what they're trying to say. We'll cover this off at the news desk next.
1: Are you telling me you built a time machine?
0: Right now, though, hitting rewind, a decade ago, this song that we're about to play topped the Christian chart here in Australia from Young and Free, a song called Real Love. Now, at the time, people like Aidan King and Alexander Pappas were a part of Young and Free, and here's what Papp had to say about the inspiration for what this next generational sound of quote-unquote church music was beginning to sound like and where they got their inspiration.
2: What's funny is, I think for a long time as well, a lot of us were writing, trying to write songs, and this is like, what we write is the music that we listen to. This is the music that we actually love to play and, you know, put on when we're in the car and all that stuff. So it's not really something we stumbled upon, and when we tried to be something else, it didn't necessarily feel right, maybe felt a little forced. And then when it was just like, oh, it was almost like a duh sort of light bulb moment, but it was like, this is what we love. Let's write this. And obviously, our youth responded so well. And the cool thing was, is our whole church responded to it. And obviously, lots more people are responding to it as well. So we just do what we love, and God's been all over it. So we love it.
0: The song Real Love originally appeared on the group's album called Youth Revival, and then re-released later with a special radio studio version, which topped the charts this week a decade ago in 2016. It's Young and Free, Real Love.

0: 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It's Cam here. 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
0: Well, less than 24 hours out now from new music from For King and Country with the brand new song What If I Told You set to drop tomorrow. Now, alongside a growing number of little previews in a new post online, Luke Smallbone has talked a little more about the song.
2: What if you were to write a song to someone who just constantly never feels like they're good enough? Because I think if I was to think through the number one issue that pretty much every human faces is I think it's actually that. I don't think anyone feels good enough. We didn't necessarily finish there with the song, but I think it did frame up that, you know, what if I told you these things about who you are? That was kind of the origin and the first kind of question that we asked is like, what do you say to someone that doesn't feel like they're good enough? You know, what type of things do you share with them? And so that was kind of the original premise of What If I Told You.
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0: 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It's the next step towards the new album, The Most Beautiful Colors, which drops in September. And we're going to premiere What If I Told You and hear more of what Luke has to say about the song tomorrow on The Daily.
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0: Are you tuned into the Daily as we wrap things up? All right, a little preview on what to expect on the show tomorrow. As we mentioned just a moment ago, it's release day for King & Country's What If I Told You. Yeah, we're going to premiere this song on the show tomorrow, hear from Luke Smallbone, passing on some of his thoughts about where this song came from, a little more than what we just gave you in the news just a second ago. Looking forward to playing this for you on release day. Also, a movie reviewer, Shane O'Bassett, is going to join us to give us his thoughts on the live-action remake of Moana.
1: Moana, I want to know about you. Tell me about your hopes, your dreams.
2: Well, I guess I kind of jumped.
1: Time's up. I got to bounce.
0: Yep, The Rock is back, revisiting the role that he voiced in the original a number of years ago. Is there any variations to the original story? I got a lot of questions. Shane O'Bassett reviews it for us tomorrow on The Daily.
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5: In this bulletin, the Queensland Health Minister takes aim at Telstra and Anthony Albanese meeting the Indian Prime Minister. Good afternoon, I'm Jaden James. The Queensland Health Minister is criticising Telstra for not revealing information about the number of Queenslanders who attempted to call 000 during the outage. 21 people around the state made an emergency call but couldn't get through. Most were in regional areas. Tim Nichols says Telstra has a lot to answer for.
6: Yesterday, the information we got from Telstra was that there was no misses. Then we find out that there were misses, and now we are waiting on further information as to what those misses actually were and whether the callback system had worked.
5: Of the five Queensland callers who needed an ambulance, all are okay. Telstra has confirmed more than 600 calls to 000 failed to connect. Australia has committed to deepening its trading relationship with India. Nelson Scott has more.
7: Prime Minister Anthony Albanese and Indian counterpart Narendra Modi are addressing the business community here in Melbourne. There's a heavy police presence at the event after a far-right activist gate-crashed Mr. Modi's hotel overnight, with human rights protests also planned for today. The two leaders have agreed to expand ties, with Australian Super committing an additional $500 million to India's National Investment Fund, while eight of our universities have been approved to open campuses in the subcontinent. A deal to increase Australian uranium exports to India is also expected to be reached. Mr. Albanese says the two nations are great friends.
8: As leaders, Prime Minister Modi and I are always looking to deepen and diversify the connections between our nations.
7: The pair will next meet with the Governor General before addressing a packed community event at Marvel Stadium tonight.
5: Nelson Scott with that report. A new national report has exposed a dramatic increase in mental health disorders among young Australians. The Australian Institute of Health and Welfare data shows mental disorders among 16 to 24-year-olds jumped nearly 40% in a 15-year period. University of Sydney professor Ian Hickey believes the crisis is being worsened by a lack of funding.
9: The scale of that investment and the nature of the investment is not nearly enough to really respond to the size of the problem.
5: Anxiety and depression are the leading cause of burden for young women. In sport, the Sydney Swans are setting themselves for an ambush at Optus Stadium tonight when they take on the Dockers in a top-of-the-table AFL blockbuster. The winner will end round 18 on top of the AFL ladder. Sydney coach Dean Cox says they're up for the challenge.
10: We just want to test ourselves against the best teams, and what Fremantle have done all year has been unbelievable, and you know, they play a really balanced brand of footy in all phases of the game, and we've got to be alert and on making sure that we're aware of that.
5: Sydney star Tom Papley is returning from a calf injury. Mason Cox will make his comeback for the Dockers, with Sean Darcy to miss. That's the latest news in sport. I'm Jaden James.
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11: Traffic fairly steady without major delays on Jane Street this afternoon. Getting a little busy Anzac Avenue down through Harristown. Nothing too major though. Bit of traffic moving out of town up through North Toowoomba for Ruthven Street. Good run through Harlaxton. No delays through Highfields this afternoon either. It's nice and clear for the range and the second range crossing. All clear towards Ipswich on the Warrego if you're going that way. Also towards Oakey. Just some slight delays outside town with some roadworks. The Gore Highway to Pittsworth clear. So too the New England down to Warwick. Autobahn car tips. Many modern cars have curved windscreens that need specific wiper blade designs to maintain proper contact. Available at Autobahn. That's your latest. More local traffic in 30 minutes on 92.9 Voice FM.
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12: Friday's weather, a sunny morning with a slight chance of a shower, most likely in the afternoon and the evening. Light winds, top of 16. Tonight we're heading down to 8 degrees.
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0: I love the story. At Penguin Post Office in Tasmania, the staff are doing something different. They do push-ups. Let me explain. There are a lot of people in that area of the world, in rural areas, that, well, they need a little bit of TLC. So some arrive in tears, looking less for stamps and parcels and more for someone to talk to. And so they take them aside and they have their coffee or their chats and they hopefully walk out a little bit better. But at the moment, the staff there are doing what they call the push-up challenge. It's a local event that's now huge and they've got to do 3,307 push-ups over 24 days. They're raising it for mental health. And so when the locals come in, it's an extra bit of fun at the moment. The locals are, they're smiling a lot more. Many of the regulars walk in grinning after seeing them tackling the daily challenge, the push-ups. Others have joined in themselves, including customers who have individually taken part in the event over several years. I even have recruited an old 1980s aerobic step. Why? Well, for those of us, including me, who wouldn't be able to do many push-ups at all. And one of the staff members said, we're doing a lot of squats as well at the moment. So good on 3,307 push-ups in 24 days as staff members. What a great idea. Nothing at all to do with push-ups. Joel Vaughan is on the way and Paige with Waves. There's only 60 seconds of my voice.
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0: It's the Run Home, 92.9 Voice FM with Snow Patrol. And now, just 13 days to go till the Humeroo Church of Christ event of the year. It's Amiga Levine, River Movement and Sarah Gould's all in one night. And if you go to our website, you can get tickets from just $25. So Sarah Gould's is on at 6, River Movement 7, and the big guy, Amiga Levine, he's going to be on at 8 p.m. That's going to be huge, that concert, so don't miss that one. Bargain tickets too, three bands for that price is just amazing. All right, let's get into it. We've got news, traffic and weather straight after this.
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3: Traffic steady on James Street both directions this afternoon between the Range and Anzac Avenue. Anzac Avenue a little busy coming off James Street down through Harristown. Tor Street, Newtown busy but moving quite well through there. No delays out through to Oakey on the Warrego Highway. Slight delays outside of town. Some ongoing roadworks there. Gore Highway to Pissworth clear, so to the New England down through to Warwick, and no delays on the Range nor the second Range crossing, and clear run to Ipswich if you're going that way. Autobahn car tips, if the aircon smells musty when you first turn it on, a dirty cabin filter could be the cause. Solutions at station sponsor Autobahn. That's your latest, more local traffic in 30 minutes on 92.9 Voice FM.
4: Good afternoon. In stories making news, Telstra has confirmed more than 600 calls to 000 failed to connect as a result of a major network issue. Of the 639 calls followed up by Telstra, 230 callers advised by text that no assistance was required. The Special Envoy to Combat Anti-Semitism believes an independent oversight body would improve the ABC's accuracy complaints process. Gillian Siegel has told the Anti-Semitism Royal Commission the public broadcaster is overrepresenting Gaza in its Middle East coverage. Labor's draft national policy platform is understood to include new legal requirements for artificial intelligence. Party members are pushing for laws which would see music, art and other works generated by AI clearly labelled. And Brisbane coach Chris Fagan is optimistic free agent Zach Bailey will stay with the Lions and knock back a big money deal to join Adelaide. I'm Jaden James, and those are the latest news and sport headlines.
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0: Friday's weather, a sunny morning with a slight chance of a shower, most likely in the afternoon and the evening. Light winds, top of 16. Tonight we're heading down to 8 degrees.
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0: Let's do today's fun fact. And it says people are more creative in the shower. Yeah. When we take a warm shower, we experience an increased dopamine flow that makes us more creative. Singing in the shower. I get it. Bryan Adams, Voice.

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1: The Scrubby Mountain Mighty Men. Yeah, it's a free discipleship weekend hosted by the Mighty Men and Youth for Christ. It's for young men aged 13 to 20. It runs from Friday the 31st of July to Sunday the 2nd at Bantry, which is near Pittsworth. So here's the story. God's moving powerfully in the lives of young men across schools and youth groups, with many responding to the gospel and choosing to follow Christ. And this weekend that's coming up has been created to build on that hard work, helping young men establish strong foundations in their faith, discover their identity in Christ too, find purpose, overcome life challenges, and be equipped to become disciple makers in their own communities. So whether you're a part of a youth group, Christian school, or simply looking for answers, this is a weekend of authentic teaching. There's worship, great mateship, camping, and of course encouragement. You can bring your swag or your tent. They'll provide everything else. The entire weekend is free. So the Scrubby Mountain Mighty Men. It's from Friday the 31st of July to Sunday the 2nd of August. You can check out the details on Facebook. And Micah Tyler, coming up in 60 seconds at Voice.
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0: Yes, Thursday's Run Home. We have a fresh news, weather and traffic update soon. And coming up after five also, we're going to be doing that new little segment again. It's called the Top 5. Top 5 of... It's coming up soon.
1: Wanna hear a part of my story? 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Sometimes I feel like an accident. People look when they're passing and never check on the passing.

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2: In this bulletin, Telstra conducting welfare checks, Anthony Albanese hosting the Indian PM in Melbourne, and more US strikes on Iran. With more, I'm Jaden James. Telstra says customers can feel confident in contacting 000 following yesterday's nationwide outage and a subsequent issue overnight. In a fresh update, the telco has confirmed 639 welfare checks have been completed since the problems began. A software glitch related to the network's GPS timer has been identified as the cause of the blackout. Telstra's Chief Financial Officer, Michael Ackland, says mobile networks are complex.
3: We will continue to work through further changes to ensure we have the most robust solution, but customers can feel confident in calling 000. Our backup systems and welfare check process remains in place, of course, and we have not needed to complete a welfare check since that solution was put in place.
2: The Telstra outage caused havoc across Australia's train network. The overland from Adelaide to Melbourne was cancelled, with passengers put on coaches instead. The Prime Minister is hosting his Indian counterpart Narendra Modi in Melbourne, where economic ties are dominating discussions. Australian Super will inject $500 million into India's investment fund, while some of our universities will establish campuses in the subcontinent. Anthony Albanese has told business leaders the relationship with India is important.
4: As leaders, Prime Minister Modi and I are always looking to deepen and diversify the connections between our nations. We negotiate and sign agreements, we design and update plans. But in the end, it is our people.
2: Both countries have also signed a major uranium deal. Overseas, the United States military has completed its latest round of airstrikes targeting Iran after US President Donald Trump declared the ceasefire over. Around 90 targets were hit in the second day of attacks, including air defense systems, coastal surveillance assets, and missile and drone storage sites. Donald Trump has labeled the Iranian leaders liars and says he doesn't see the value in holding further talks.
5: We make a deal. Everyone's agreed. No nuclear weapon. We make a deal. They go outside, talk to the press. They say, we never even talked about it. There's something wrong with them. They're cuckoo.
2: Bahrain and Kuwait are responding to incoming threats after Iran threatened massive attacks on US Army bases. In sport, the boss of the New South Wales Rugby League has knocked critics of Laurie Daly after the Blues' stunning Origin Series victory. Dave Trodden finding calls to re-sign Daly for 2027 ironic.
6: For the last maybe 2 months, the narrative's been Laurie's going to leave, win, lose or draw, and now the questions are, can we get him back? So it's amazing how that turns.
2: The Blues' last Origin win under Laurie Daly was in 2014. And Aussie sprint sensation Gout Gout has torn his left hamstring while training, putting him out of next month's World Athletics Under-20s Championships. That's the latest news in sport. I'm Jaden James.
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7: No major delays on Jane Street, both directions between the Range and Anzac Avenue. Anzac Avenue is still a bit busy down through Harristown, but that's starting to ease. No delays heading up towards Harlaxton for Ruthven Street, down through Kearney Spring. A little busy, but a good run on through to Warwick for the New England Highway. Gore Highway to Pittsworth, all clear. Warrigo Highway just outside Oakey. Slight delays with some ongoing roadworks. No delays meantime on the Range nor the Second Range crossing. Autobahn car tips, when rain hits, clear vision becomes critical. Today's tips are all about wiper blades. That's your latest, more local traffic in 30 minutes on 92.9 Voice FM.
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8: Friday's weather, a sunny morning with a slight chance of a shower, most likely in the afternoon and the evening. Light winds, top of 16. Tonight we're heading down to 8 degrees.
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0: 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Coming up, we've got Today in History. But up next, we've got fresh traffic news and weather here at Voice.
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3: With the final check of your roads this evening, no accidents or breakdowns around Toowoomba. Anzac Avenue, a little busy down through Harristown. Tor Street, Newtown picking up a little bit. And so to Ruthven Street through North Toowoomba and down through Carney Spring. Good run down to Warwick for the New England Highway. Gore Highway to Pittsworth clear. So to the Warrego towards Oakey. Just slight delays outside of town with some ongoing roadworks there. All clear through Highfields and no delays on the Range, North Second Range crossing. Autobahn car tips, incorrect tyre pressure can affect braking distance and vehicle handling. Solutions at Autobahn. That's your latest local traffic, back tomorrow morning on 92.9 Voice FM.
4: Good afternoon. In stories making news, the United States military has completed its latest round of airstrikes targeting Iran after US President Donald Trump declared the ceasefire over. Around 90 targets were hit in the second day of attacks, including air defense systems, coastal surveillance assets, and missile and drone storage sites. Telstra has confirmed 639 welfare checks have been completed for customers who struggled to contact 000 since the start of the outage. 170 callers were passed on to police for additional checks. More than one quarter of Australians skipped or delayed seeing a GP last year, with many blaming rising costs. The Pharmacy Guild says the delay has seen minor illnesses cause about 90,000 preventable hospital admissions. And the West Tigers have reportedly given Jerome Luai permission to find a new club for next season before he joins the PNG Chiefs in 2028. The Telegraph reports the Tigers are looking to free up some money under the salary cap. I'm Jaden James, and those are the latest news and sport headlines.
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0: Friday's weather, mostly sunny morning with a slight chance of a shower, most likely in the afternoon and the evening. Light winds, top of 16. Tonight we're heading down to 8 degrees.
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0: We're going to be talking about paper napkins and the office with Ricky Gervais. That's on the way with Today in History at Voice.
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0: That's Coldplay and Speed of Sound at Voice FM. And today in history, the first paper napkins were introduced at a dinner at a British hotel on this day in 1887. You know, I was just thinking, where would we be? Where would we be without new inventions and sketches of new ideas for businesses without paper napkins? Another one is that The Office, starring Ricky Gervais, began in the UK on this day in 2001. Of course, some people prefer the American version. And Wings, they commenced their first official tour with a concert in France on this day in 1972. On the way, we have Matthew Moore, we've got Strings and Heart, Jamie McDonald coming up next.
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1: In the midst of crisis, it can feel like God has abandoned us. 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David wrote Psalms that were deeply personal and reflected his own fears and concerns. Yet he finishes one of his Psalms with these words, "But I trust in your unfailing love. My heart rejoices in your salvation. I will sing the Lord's praise, for he has been good to me." If you're in the midst of a crisis, struggle, or a general sense of hopelessness, let these thoughts from the Psalms be your word of encouragement today. Stay strong.
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There's the run home for another day. I'm going to head home and get some more rest after the big Origin last night. And we'll be back again tomorrow from 4 for another round of the run home. 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
1: Well, I know that you can see me. Not a cloud is found between the ground beneath my feet and up above. This season's got me beaten. The drought has been too tough. There's nothing left. I think I've had enough. Afraid to sleep, in debt so deep. 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

0: What do you do with your dreams of the future? Have you seen the Hugh Jackman film, The Greatest Showman? It's kind of this musical reimagining of the life of P.T. Barnum. It's one of those stories that reaches in and grabs your heart. Seeing someone overcoming odds and achieving their dreams does have a profound effect on us all. Which leads me to ask the question of how we determine if our dreams are from God or if they're based on our own preferences. Jesus said, "Seek the kingdom of God above all else and live righteously, and he will give you everything you need." God knows that the process of seeking him is essential in answering the question of the future. Thankfully, he does not leave us without the means of discovering the answers by reading the Bible. You can live out your dreams, but it's worth consulting God first. This is Russ Matthews with God in 60 Seconds. To open up more space for reflection and conversation about God, go to thirdspace.org.au.
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0: For what will you be remembered? Answer this question and you've unlocked the heart of your purpose. I'm Danny Sinnott with Another Brave to Go. A number of years ago, when God began revealing my calling in ministry and media, I had a conversation with my boss that was life-changing. This person was brave enough to ask me a question that literally unlocked and activated the purpose that God had planted in my heart before any of my days came to be. As we sat in his office, he began sharing with me all the qualities and potential that he saw in me personally and professionally, in media and in ministry, and where he believed God was taking me. And then he hit me with the key question. He said, "Danielle, if you were to die, what statement would you like to sum up your life?" The answer sprung straight from my heart and off my tongue without even missing a beat, and out came the words, "She loved." And he responded, "Then whatever you do, do that as the basis of everything, love." So right now, at this moment, in Jesus' name, unlock the purpose that God planted in your heart before any of your days came to be. So I ask you, for what would you like to be remembered? Go do that. For more resources, podcasts, and videos on doing life together, head on over to our website, braveenough.org.
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pocket about 7 months ago. They left me with his ashes, and he left me with a note. It read, "Son, you know I love you. From this world I've been released. And I know you'll know just what to do so I can rest in peace." So I hung on to his ashes and the words he said, and I went out for inspiration to the old man's shed. As I opened up the door, I could still recall his face, as he would try and tell me sternly everything must have its place. Well, he tried to educate me, but I never quite could see, 'cause he had so many hammers. How many hammers do you need? Oh, with all these nuts and bolts and washers, there is nothing he would waste. Yes, in my old man's shed, everything must have its place. Well, that man could build the Taj Mahal with nails, clamps and glue. If something ever broke, he knew exactly what to do.

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Well, every tool it had an outline, everything must have its place.

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1: I've got a lot of relatives overseas, and some of them are elderly. When we say our goodbyes, I know I might never see them again. You know, our final words can mean a lot. Jesus' final words were, "Father, forgive them, for they don't know what they do." Jesus wasn't only thinking of the people who physically crucified him. He was thinking of a lost and broken world. So he wasn't thinking about himself. He was thinking of you. Sometimes, you know, we doubt God. Sometimes we question whether he even thinks about us. At those times, remember Christ's words at the cross. Those words are important. Those final words speak forgiveness for everyone who believes. And those final words were meant for you.
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0: They say that a good leader will keep two steps ahead of the people they're leading. But there's a lot of pressure in keeping ahead of the rest. And now more than ever, the spotlight is on politicians and bosses and pastors. With social media available to all, they can come under attack from all sides. And the Bible commands us to pray for our leaders. In 1 Timothy 2 verse 1, it says, I urge then that petitions, prayers, intercession and thanksgiving be made for all people, for kings and all those in authority, that we may live peaceful and quiet lives in all godliness and holiness. Have you prayed for your leaders today? I think the tall poppy syndrome can be a curse to many a leader. When a leader stands up and leads the way, often he can be cut down. They say that when you have a leadership platform and you're on a pedestal, it's an easy target. Let's make sure we honour those who lead us. Let's make sure we pray for them. A number of politicians I've spent time with have said thank you for your prayers. Thank you for your support. Often people come to them to lobby them for what they believe, but rarely do they get thanked and prayed for. Maybe you need to pay a visit to your local politician or pastor. Take them a gift, write them a letter, say thanks, and more importantly, pray for them. I'm Matt Prater. For more, go to historymakers.tv.
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0: Hi, I'm Andrew and I'm a faith parent. Some of us might have grown up in homes that weren't always safe. Places where emotions got shut down, where words were said that can still echo a little today. But something can happen when we become parents. Something can rise up inside and say, it stops here. That decision, that takes real courage. And God honours that. Breaking a generational cycle doesn't happen perfectly. It happens faithfully. One honest conversation, one moment of choosing repair over pride, one prayer at bedtime when running on empty. God knows our pain. That's why he sent out the helper in the Holy Spirit. We are not our past, and our kids don't have to carry our wounds. That cycle, it breaks with us. Nobody has to do this alone. Head to faith-parent.com for more information.
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1: The cross wasn't plan B. It wasn't a surprise to Jesus or a backup strategy for God. It was the plan all along, a rescue mission rooted in love. Mark chapter 10 verse 45 says, "The Son of Man came not to be served, but to serve and give his life as a ransom for many." Jesus knew exactly what he was walking into, and he went willingly, not for applause, not to prove a point, but to bring you home. Every step towards the cross was a step closer to you, and every drop of blood was a declaration, you are worth it.
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0: Hi, it's Jamin, your 1 minute coach. Greet each new day as if it is important. Dress like it matters. One of the quickest ways to change your state is to change what you're wearing. I've experimented with this idea a lot over the last 10 years. I love how powerful it is, and I also love how most people dismiss it as not important at all. I approach the issue of what I wear each day with these two questions in mind. One, what outcome am I trying to achieve? Two, who would I need to get what I want? I've learnt the power of focusing first on who I am being. I then dress accordingly. Dressing intentionally clearly helps remind me of who I'm being. Is it the coach, the entrepreneur, the dad, the husband, the friend, the athlete, the author, the farmer, or the recluse? Working this out first then helps me dress appropriately for the role. If I show up in the wrong way for the outcome I'm trying to achieve, I never get the outcome. A simple review of the number of roles you really have, however, reveals that by not dressing in character, you are showing up all wrong. For more information, go to oneminutecoach.com.au.
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5: You have to be honest, coming to faith can absolutely an intellectual component that is often very important for people, but there's also a spiritual component where you have to let your guard down and you have to open yourself up to the possibility that God may be the thing you were looking for all along. And when that happens, when the head and the heart meet, that can be just the most extraordinary thing.
6: That's Justin Brierley. He's a popular writer and podcaster in the UK, and he's convinced that we're witnessing a growing wave of Christian faith replacing the secularism in the culture. The question is, are we ready for it? Welcome to Focus on the Family with Jim Daly. I'm John Fuller.
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0: conversation about what he's observing in the culture. That's kind of the theme of the podcast, mm-hmm. is culture. And also what he's observing among agnostics and atheists. There is quite a wave, I think, occurring. There's been some notable atheists now that have come to the Christian perspective, Christian faith. And like Justin, I believe we have an amazing opportunity to share the gospel right now. And that's what we talked about during our visit. I first met Justin in London when we were promoting our new documentary film, Truth Rising, produced with the Colson Center, which fits right into the discussion today. We also have a free 4-part study to help equip you to reach others for Christ in this critical moment. And I want to urge you to be part of this movement to impact the culture.
1: Mm-hmm. Justin Brierley is a Christian apologist, a very popular author, and his book that forms the basis for this discussion is called Why I'm Still a Christian. After 2 decades of conversations with skeptics and atheists, The Reason I Believe. And Justin has 2 very popular podcasts. One is The Surprising Rebirth of Belief in God, and the other is called Re-Enchanting. And let's go ahead and hear that conversation with Justin Brierley on today's episode of Focus on the Family with Jim Daly.
0: Justin, thanks for joining me today on Focus on the Family.
2: Thank you so much. Great to be with you.
0: Let's get into it. You believe that Christians need to be well-rounded. That sounds good, you know, studying and knowing the Word and knowing the world we're in. How important is it for cultural understanding?
2: It's hugely important, because if we don't know what we believe and why we believe it, then when those difficult questions come, when we have those cultural conversations, you know, we're going to be left stranded. And so absolutely, I think we've got more information now at our fingertips than we've had in many years. You can go online, you can find all kinds of resources. So in a way, there's no excuse to take really seriously what was been said from the first century. Always be ready to give an answer to anyone who asks you about the reason for the hope that you have. And that's essentially what I've been trying to do through what's technically called apologetics, but just generally engaging with culture and seeing why it makes sense these days to believe in God.
0: Yeah. You know, I'm aware of a 2022 survey, and it reported that 28%, and these are probably very similar to statistics here in the U.S., but 28% of people in the U.K. think of Jesus as a mythical figure, kind of a compilation of good deeds done, and they put it under this mythical figure. About 54% of the UK folks believe he was a real person, so that's actually good, but it's significantly down from past decades. What do you think about that? We're seeing some survey work now showing that that trend may have bottomed out and that more people are turning back to a belief in Christ.
2: Yeah, and this is the really interesting aspect of what I've been calling in some of my work a surprising rebirth of belief in God in the UK, but also in the West more generally. And you're right, that skepticism around the Bible, around Jesus, has been very prevalent in the last couple of decades, especially with the rise of new atheism and some of these big atheistic characters. But I noticed as I was hosting conversations between Christians and non-Christians, a real change actually in the atmosphere in just the last few years around faith, a much more openness, exactly what you're describing there, Jim, especially among younger generations, interestingly. And I think it's because the secular humanist atheist narrative just hasn't worked out for people, frankly. It's produced a very polarized, sort of conflicted culture where people don't really have a story to believe in any longer. And I think young people especially, they're looking for a story to make sense of life. And I think that's what is happening. We're starting to see, especially with interesting influencers like Jordan Peterson and here in the UK, historians like Tom Holland, talking about faith in ways that are beginning to make sense again for young people and adults in general. So I'm quite excited to see, as you say, some statistics now coming out showing that there is a difference. In fact, some very interesting statistics here in the UK that show actually a real rise in attendance in church among young people, especially among young men.
0: You know, one of the things at this point of our discussion, I think, is important to mention. You know, Christians, I think every generation thinks this is the end times. You know, look how children are behaving. And for my journey in that way, I have wanted to develop a confidence that God has this in his hands. And it's kind of an interesting equation. That's so true. What the world should see in us is this amazing confidence about eternity. And sometimes when these destabilizing things occur in culture, in politics, whatever it might be, it's interesting that non-believers are troubled looking at us being troubled.
2: Yes, absolutely. If we call ourselves Christians, we should have that kind of confidence in the rock that is Jesus Christ, so that whatever is going on around us, we have this refuge and this hope in something that is eternal and unshifting, despite the changing tides of politics and culture. Interestingly, just to add to that, though, one of the reasons I'm seeing people taking Christianity seriously again, many secular people, I think it's because they realize, well, you know, politicians can't solve this stuff. You know, scientists can't solve this stuff. The sociologists can't solve this stuff. Maybe it's worth going back to the original story that seems to have grounded the West. And for that reason, although we don't like living in tumultuous, turbulent times, sometimes those are the kinds of times that God uses to actually draw people back to himself.
0: Well, exactly right. Let's talk about science and those things, the skeptics, you might say. But your dad was a scientist, correct?
2: That's right.
0: I mean, so how did he, as a man of faith, I'm assuming that, but how did he come to those conclusions that all the science he was studying and talking about was congruent with his faith?
2: Yeah, well, I was really fortunate to grow up in a home where faith was absolutely a part of family life, but absolutely there was an openness to the intellect, to scientific inquiry. As you say, my dad was a biochemist but by background. And so we often had conversations as I was growing up about the interaction of science and faith. And he was someone who just never saw a conflict between the two. That was increasingly being sort of put out there by the new atheists when at the time where I was going into my late teens and early 20s. But actually, it was really helpful having my dad, who was grounded in science, to say, well, actually, when I look at the world, at biology, at physics, I actually see this extraordinary amount of coherence that seems to point beyond itself towards some kind of creative intelligence. So, you know, working in biochemistry, my father sort of had spent time looking at the extraordinary inner workings of the cell and the way in which DNA, you know, sort of was this extraordinary factory for producing all the parts of a person or a tree or a flower. And he said, there's just no way this came about by a completely undirected, purposeless process. He said, just looking at it scientifically tells you that that's not true. And so he was someone who kind of helped me to see that actually there's something deeper than just the physics and the chemistry and the biology going on. There's actually a kind of, well, literally what the Gospel of John calls the Word, the Logos behind it all, the thing that spoke life into existence. You have to have that. You have to have that spoken piece of information, that thing that actually makes it come alive. Mm. And that, I think, is what scientists ultimately are kind of studying. They're not studying dead matter. They're studying things that have this divine spark of life within them.
0: Yeah. In that context, this element of faith, I mean, that is it. If you could prove something absolute, faith is not required. And I don't want to use it as a cop-out to say, well, you need faith. And yet the Lord himself talks about that. There is an element there that God seems to have set the trap to say, I'm going to get you so far with knowing the universe because I designed it, I created it, it's knowable, but you're still going to come up short on the diving board. You have to take that step, that plunge into something you don't understand. And I guess, do you see a pattern with people like Richard Dawkins and the others that you've debated and talked with that you're mentioning? Does that become really the problem, that they just can't accept this idea that faith is an element that God would want to see us demonstrate in order to believe?
2: I think there's definitely something in that, Jim, because, you know, I've had hundreds of conversations with atheists and over the years. And in the process, you know, we've often gone back and forth on the intellectual arguments for and against God. But I very often get to the point where I think, well, ultimately, this isn't necessarily just an intellectual thing. There's a heart issue here as well. And it's that question of, do I want to believe in something that I can't, if you like, examine, understand at a purely intellectual level? Because that means a certain amount of humility, almost a surrender, if you like. And it's not that we have to surrender our intellect or our reason when we become a Christian. Far from it. I think God, if you like, makes absolute sense of our intellect and our reason. But we do have to surrender our ego, the idea that I am the top dog, the one to whom I will kind of be the judge of everything else. When you realize there's a judge above you and that you will never fully be able to understand or grasp, that requires a certain amount of humility. And I think that is where a number of the atheists I've engaged do struggle, because they don't want the universe to be like that. They want to be at the top of the pecking order, and having to say, no, you are God and I am not God, that's something different than intellect. That's a spiritual issue at its core.
0: Yeah, some of it's just humorous observation sometimes. I have a friend who's a Christian. He said, you know, with atheists, it's amazing. They don't believe in God, but they spend a lot of time talking about him. Yes. You must feel that way too. I mean, these are people that should shrug you off. You know, I really don't care. But they, you know, to their credit, they want to engage you. But I do notice a lot of atheists are very vigorous about talking God down.
2: Yes. As one friend put it to me, I don't believe in God, but I hate him. You know, right. There's this kind of odd sort of contradiction, isn't there? And I think, yes, that's probably true. I don't want to, you know, dismiss the honest search that many of my atheist friends go on. But at the same time, I've also seen that kind of atheism, which once you dig below the surface, it's not really an intellectual thing. It's just people just don't like the idea of God. They sort of have they just want to push it away. Yeah. Having said that, you know, it's extraordinary what can happen to give a change of heart. I mean, you've probably heard the story of Ayaan Hirsi Ali, probably the most famous female atheist in the world at one time, had completely rejected God, religion, great friends with Hitchens, Harris, Dawkins, all the new atheists. And yet, just about a year and a half ago, she has this extraordinary conversion to Christian faith. And it's an intellectual journey, certainly, at one level. She came to see the way in which really Christianity was the foundation for everything she appreciated about Western civilization. But it was also a personal journey where she kind of encountered a meaning crisis. She couldn't sustain her belief in, you know, the value of life and everything else. She couldn't see a way forward on a purely atheistic worldview. She became very depressed, nihilistic, even alcoholic. And it was only when a counselor said to her, I think you're spiritually bankrupt. Have you considered praying? Mm. And she said, well, I can't pray. The God I was raised with was a monster, because she had been raised in a fundamentalist Islamic sect and rejected it. But then this counselor said, well, what kind of a God could you believe in? And this was the turning point for her. It was definitely a spiritual turning point, because she says she started to describe the kind of God she'd be willing to believe in. And she realized she was basically describing Jesus Christ. Mm-hmm. And so she thought, well, maybe I ought to investigate this person who claimed to be God. She began praying. She started going to church. And in her own words, God turned her life upside down. So I think, you know, you have to be honest. Coming to faith an intellectual component of that is often very important for people. But there's also a spiritual component where you have to let your guard down and you have to open yourself up to the possibility that God may be the thing you were looking for all along. And when that happens, when the head and the heart meet, that can be just the most extraordinary thing.
0: Let's move into cultural observations. You know, one of the things for Western culture, this is where we're linked around the world, Western culture. But as you see a decline in moral stability, you see a rise in evil. I mean, I think that is an equation that most of us in the faith would agree with. Probably atheists may not agree with, but just describe that observation that when moral guidance, moral boundaries are loosened, what happens is you have more immoral behavior.
2: Mm. Yeah. And it was Nietzsche, you know, a well-known atheist who put it so succinctly. He said, without God, everything is permissible, because in a sense, if we do live in a world where there is no God, there is no ultimate moral law at the foundation of reality, then in a sense, it's a free-for-all. It is just whoever is the most powerful, whoever gets their way, kind of gets to rule, gets to set the rules. And yeah, of course, that's why in a culture where we are forgetting God in so many ways, and in a sense saying, well, there are no rules to be obeyed, we just, you know, have to make it up for ourselves, inevitably that gives license for people to go off in all kinds of immoral directions. I think, though, it's almost the fact that that is happening so much in our culture now has kind of led some people to realize, well, I don't like the direction this culture is going. And I think we've kind of gone off the rails. And there's a very interesting sort of impetus back to more conservative Christian values in lots of parts of the culture today, even from non-Christians, interestingly. Now, as we lose the Christian story, the question is, can we keep those values, those things that people sort of still recognize as being fundamental and important? And I think without the Christian story, we can't actually. And that's why people are asking now, well, maybe we need a return of Christianity. Maybe the new atheists, in being so quick to dismiss and, you know, get people to abandon faith, maybe they didn't realize actually what they were letting in its place, which is this completely amoral, immoral, divided and confused culture that we now find ourselves in. And that for me is so interesting, that sometimes things have to get worse before people realize they need Christianity again.
0: And of course, in that context, we as Christians are going, how much worse can it get? But again, the Lord's in control. And there is some deep end of the pool that he seems to bring culture back out of that, and to make people aware that that's too far. But let me hit you with some good, tough questions so people can be equipped to answer these. Again, you're an apologist, and this is what your world's all about. Christianity makes the claim to be the sole religion, the faith that actually connects to God. And there's lots of analogies. It's God reaching to us, not us reaching to him. But give it your best shot when you're with somebody who says, well, I just think that's so narrow and so, you know, exclusionary. How can Christianity make that claim that they're the only religion?
2: Well, the first thing I'd want to gently point out to the person who says that is, well, you're also making an exclusive claim. It, just in saying that Christianity cannot be the only true religion, you know, that's simply, yeah, too arrogant or too particular. Because actually what the person is effectively saying is, I have the correct view. I think maybe that all religions lead to God and we're all just sort of on, you know, different paths up the mountain. Well, that means that they have a specific exclusive view about religion, and they're making a truth claim. So the point is, we're all making claims about truth, about reality. The question is yours true or is mine true? And in a sense, I think you just have to accept that we're all in the same boat in that regard. But the next place I'd want to go to with someone who says this is that the reality is, you know, religions are different. They make very different claims about reality. And it can actually be rather insulting to say, well, we all basically believe the same thing, don't we? No, we don't. You know, a Muslim believes very different things about God to a Christian, very different things about Jesus between a Christian and a Jewish person, maybe. And actually, it's more respectful to acknowledge that we have our different claims and to obviously have good faith conversations about that. But don't simply sort of try to pretend that we're somehow all the same. We're not. And it's important to recognize that. And then finally, I'd want to say, it leaves us with this question in the end. Well, if there is a God, has that God revealed himself to us? Because if it's not just a case of saying, oh, well, they're all basically the same, or just kind of, you just have to pick one at random. The question is there a reason to believe that Christianity is the true revelation of God? And I obviously believe there is. And the reason is because God came in person in the Christian story to show who he was. And I rather liken it sometimes to, a key that opens a door. You know, when I walk up to the church that I attend, I have a whole, you know, I've got access to the church with a big bunch of keys, and they all look rather similar, these keys. So sometimes I sort of have to try a few in the lock before finding the one that actually opens the door. But then once I've opened the door with that key, I don't then try all the others as well, just in case one of them works. And I think it's the same with religion. You might look around and you might try and find, you know, but you don't have to try every religion out there. If you find the key that opens the door, you found the real thing. And I think for me, that's expressed in Jesus, especially in his resurrection. If Jesus was who he claimed to be, the Son of God, and if he died and rose again in vindication of that claim, then you found the key that opens the door. You don't have to go searching through every religion. And it just is a fact that God has come, made himself known in this person, Jesus. There's a whole chapter in the book where I talk about the resurrection and why I think it is actually the definitive event of history and why we can have real faith in the historical claims of the Christian faith. But that for me is at the center of kind of going through the weeds of, well, maybe it's this religion, maybe it's the other. How can we ever know? I think we can know because of Jesus.
0: I like that. I like that analogy of the ring of keys. That's really good. And I'll use that when I talk to my unsaved friends at this point. That's a good one. I think at the end here is just this idea, apologetics can often be seen as a battleground. You know, it's like playing rugby or American football. There's a goal, and I'm going to go on offense and try to score the goal and get you to see the light, so to speak. And, you know, it's this tug of war of ideas and thoughts and philosophy and religion and who's right and who's wrong. It seems like you have a great way, a winsome way of saying, well, let's just come reason together, which is what the Lord says, obviously. Mm. Speak to that need for that winsomeness and that idea that you're not here to win. You're simply here to live out the faith so people can see something different and hopefully develop that appetite then to want what you have.
2: Yeah. Well, I think you've put it so well yourself there, Jim, but I come back to where I began with 1 Peter 3:15. In a sense, that is the classic apologist's verse, isn't it? Always be ready to give an answer to anyone who asks you about the reason for the hope that you have. Now, that's what you're doing at an intellectual level with apologetics. You're trying to make the case, answer questions, and show that it makes sense to believe in God, to believe in Jesus. We sometimes forget the bit at the end of the verse, though, don't we? Which is, but do this with gentleness and respect. Because And that is so critical, because if you're simply there to as a sort of battering ram, trying to make someone believe with the force of your intellectual arguments, I think that often fails, because people want to feel that they're actually being heard at their end, you know, that you're taking a real interest in them, that you're not just seeing them as a sort of project, if you like. And that's where the gentleness and respect comes in, because the way you say things matters just as much as what you say. And I don't believe anyone in the end gets argued into the kingdom of God, okay? It's got to be about them wanting what's on offer in the end. And for me, that's so important. And sometimes we can do a great job of arguing for God, but not of representing God in the way we say these things. In the end, no one's going to want to become a Christian if the example they have sitting in front of them, you, doesn't look like the kind of person they'd want to become. Right. So in the end, yes, we need to use intellectual arguments, but we need to represent God. We need to do it with grace and respect, just as we're commanded to in Scripture. And that's the magic formula. That's the way, when we have good conversations, when we open ourselves up, when we treat people as human beings worthy of our dignity and respect, you might just find that conversation goes somewhere.
0: Yeah, it's so good. I've had, you know, secular friends who have said, yeah, I would never become a Christian because I knew this Christian and he stiffed me for $100. And now I'm saying people's behavior will always let you down, no matter what the standard. We find a way to do worse than the standard. But don't let that dictate your search for the Lord and your search for, you know, meaning and eternal life. So, Justin, this has been terrific. I'm looking forward to reading your book, Why I'm Still a Christian. I'll be giving it away to my boys and everybody I know, because this is what it's all about. And you've beautifully put together a real sensible, reasonable articulation of why the faith is so important, not just to Christians, but to everybody. Thanks for being with us.
2: Oh, thank you for the opportunity, Jim. It's been an absolute delight.
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0: 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So, this August, take a moment. If Christianity is part of your story, record it.
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2: 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Shouldn't be living.

0: 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A voice for hope.
1: You've probably heard of the seven deadly sins. Sounds old-fashioned, but actually those same seven are tearing people's lives apart. Which one are you most prone to, and how can you break free from its clutches? Hi, I'm Bernie Diamond, and it's great to be back with you again with my guest on the program, Keith Henry. And do stay tuned, because in just a few minutes, I'll be telling you about my free daily devotional, Fresh. It's all about helping you draw closer to Jesus to become all that He created you to be. Over this last week and a half on the program, we've been spending some time looking at what are called the seven deadly sins. Not because we want to do a guilt trip, not because we want to bandy around some seemingly old-fashioned word like sin, but because sin ruins our lives. And the seven deadly sins that we've been talking about over these last couple of weeks certainly do that. Lust, gluttony, greed, laziness, anger, envy, and pride. Seven of the deadliest. That's the problem with sin. It robs us of life itself. Spend your time being angry all the time? What joy are you going to have? Do the gluttony thing, and the weight will ruin your health and quality of life. Lust ruins marriages. On it goes. Sin ruins lives. It's plain and it's simple. I just want to spend some time today with Keith Henry again, our special guest, being honest about the consequences. Tomorrow, we're going to look at the wondrous, beautiful solution. But today, let's get real about the consequences. What do you think, Keith? Do you think that we try and sweep them under the carpet, these sins, sometimes?
2: I think we can, but I also think that we don't know what to do about them. And secondly, we don't feel we have any power to do something about them.
1: You see, what strikes me is, let's assume for a moment God made us, right? Mm-hmm. Let's assume for a moment God knew what He was doing and didn't make a mistake.
2: Yes.
1: Right? What all the experts, including yourself, tell us is that each personality type is prone to a particular one of these downfalls. It's almost like each personality type has a good side, but there's an underside.
2: Yes.
1: So the sin of lust is one that the leader is prone to. Gluttony, what personality type, remind me, is prone to gluttony?
2: Encourager.
1: The encourager. Greed.
2: Is the server. It's a fear.
1: Yeah. Laziness.
2: Is the teacher.
1: Anger.
2: Is the prophet.
1: Envy.
2: Is the carer.
1: And pride.
2: Is the giver.
1: See, each one of those is prone to one of those sins. What was God thinking, I wonder sometimes, giving us each one of those sins? See, God doesn't have any sin in them, and yet He creates personality types, and we all end up with a particular Achilles heel, if you like.
2: We do, but I don't think God made us to actually have these things. It's actually in the fall, that in our culture and our nature that is not divine, mm-hmm. we have these sins which manifest in our personality, more so in one personality than in another, and God provides the way out.
1: Yeah, we're going to talk about that. I was interested, though, one of the passages that has always drawn me to it is in 2 Corinthians chapter 12, and I want to share this with you. This is the Apostle Paul, 2 Corinthians 12, beginning at verse 7. "Therefore, to keep me from being too elated," writes Paul, "a thorn was given me in my flesh, a messenger of Satan to torment me and keep me from being too elated. Three times I appealed to the Lord about this, that it would leave me, but He said to me, 'My grace is sufficient for you, for my power is made perfect in your weakness. So I will boast all the more gladly about my weaknesses, so that the power of Christ may dwell in me. Therefore, I'm content with weaknesses, insults, hardships, persecutions, and calamities for the sake of Christ. For whenever I am weak, then I am strong.'" The first few hundred times I read this passage, I thought this thorn in the flesh must be, maybe he's got a limp. Or maybe there's something wrong with his hip, or maybe he's sick or whatever. But the more I read it, this thorn in the flesh, and the word he uses there for flesh is the same word that Paul uses elsewhere for the sinful nature.
2: Yes.
1: Right? It's a messenger of Satan to torment me. The more I read that, the more I'm thinking Paul's actually talking about some sin. that he's dealing with. And we read elsewhere where Paul writes he struggles to do the right thing, right? Same struggle as you and I have and everybody else has. And three times Paul goes and says, God, take it away. And God says, well, no, actually, you know what the answer is? The answer is not me taking this away. The answer is that my grace is sufficient for you and my power becomes perfect in your weakness. Isn't that awesome?
2: It is, isn't it?
1: And I look at my sins and my weaknesses and the flaws in my character and I think, you know, God wants to use me anyway, even though I have these weaknesses. How do you respond to this passage?
2: I agree with you. I think flesh, the word there, is referring to his nature. And if we think from reading about Paul that he really has a prophet personality, he's very black and white. There's one right way, one wrong way. So his real sin there that God could be talking about is anger, where he resents things not being perfect.
1: And you see him getting angry in the scriptures when he's writing to some of these churches, don't you?
2: Yes, he pulls them up, doesn't he?
1: I was going to ask you what personality type you thought Paul was, the prophet. He's a pretty in-your-face kind of guy.
2: He is. And I know myself, when I've suffered a weakness, a physical weakness or something like that, you do become strong. You become humble. I often say to my wife, I'm a better person when I'm suffering.
1: Yeah.
2: Because it's not about me anymore.
1: Yeah. Although you don't want to be there all your life.
2: No, you don't, do you?
1: No, you don't say, God, I want to suffer.
2: No, you want to be free from it. But you want to also have the personality that participates in the nature of God, not in our own selfishness or in Paul's case, you know, that resentment, that anger.
1: Yeah. I come back to what God said to Paul, and I think God's saying it to each one of us. You know, we each have different personality types and we each have an Achilles heel, don't we? We each have something, whether it's anger or envy or lust or gluttony or whatever it is, each one of us kind of relates to one of those. We go, you know something, I really don't want to admit this to anyone, but that's me.
2: That's right.
1: And God's saying to us here, I know. I made you. You are no surprise to me. And Paul goes and says, God, you know, the best thing would be if you took this away. And God said, well, no, actually, the best thing would be, Paul, is if you experienced my grace instead. And if you started becoming like me, because the power that I have for you, that power becomes perfect when you're weak. And Paul says, zippity-doo-dah. And it's almost, we need to accept who we are, good and bad.
2: Yes.
1: You know, it's not, I don't want to revel, I don't want to live in my sin. I don't want to, I want God to deal with that. But God's saying, I'll deal with it in my way, in my time. In the meantime, my grace is sufficient for you. What an awesome God.
2: He is. He's the one that provides the way out for everything.
1: Yeah, and that grace is hanging there on the cross. That yes. Grace is Jesus Christ nailed, his flesh nailed to a cross, suffering a painful death to pay for my sin, to pay for your sin, to pay for everybody's sin. That grace is sufficient for Paul. It's sufficient for Keith Henry. It's sufficient for Bernie Diamond. It's sufficient for all of us. And God's power is what ultimately changes us.
2: I think the whole point of the Bible is that we are to become more like Christ every day. You know, and that's our nature. Our personality has to change to be more like God. We can't do it. Only God can do it.
1: We cannot. And that's what we're going to look at tomorrow on the program. Keith, it's been great to talk to you.
2: Thank you, Bernie.
1: The Word of God is alive and active. 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My prayer is that your heart will be touched and transformed as you draw ever closer to Jesus through the power of His Word. I'm Bernie Diamond, and I'll catch you again same time tomorrow with a different perspective.
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1: The Czech Republic is one of the most atheist countries in the world, partly due to its communist heritage. Yet God is at work. I'm Tanya Harris of God Conversations. Katia was an atheist when a friend invited her to church. Initially, she refused. Like many Czechs, she believed churches brainwash people, so she wasn't going near them. But Katia's friend was persuasive, and eventually she relented. On the very day of Katia's visit, the pastor felt inspired of God to speak on the topic of brainwashing. He shared how when we follow Jesus, God cleans our minds with the pure water of the Holy Spirit so we can think and live freely. The message left its mark. Katia decided to follow Jesus and now enjoys being brainwashed in the very best sense of the word. To join the journey to hearing God's voice, subscribe to our email updates at godconversations.com.
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5: 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I think my face just like holds in the tears. I cried in The Notebook and I'll probably cry when the dog dies, but I kind of wish I could cry more because it's actually really good for you. There's an emotional release that happens when you cry. There's a significant stress reduction that happens when you cry. It's a path towards getting freedom from your pain, and best of all, it's about facing the grief rather than bottling it up. My mate from church cries all the time, and he's one of the happiest individuals I know, because leaning into the sadness can eventually bring pure joy. If someone's so backwards as to tease you if you cry, flick them in the nose, bring on some tears, and remind them that Jesus himself wept.
4: For more candid conversations on faith and mental well-being, check out sunburntsouls.com.
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1: Who knows the real you? I'm Danny Sinnott with Another Brave to Go. I heard a story about a woman once who was staying in a luxury hotel, and as she walked towards the elevator, she noticed a man who looked just like the actor Robert Redford. So after studying his face for a few minutes, her curiosity got the better of her and she decided to approach him. As he entered the elevator, she quickly piped up, "Are you the real Robert Redford?" As the doors began to close, he replied, "Only when there's no one else around." When we're out of the spotlight, we don't feel judged. We don't have to fear what people may or may not think of us. We don't have to fear people seeing our quirks or brokenness. And we don't have to fear them leaving us. We're afraid of the process it takes to be fully known and loved. Out of the spotlight, it feels safer because we don't risk rejection. But God has fully known and loved us, even at our darkest. Romans chapter 5 verse 8 says, "While we were still sinners, Christ died for us." But while we wait in the darkness, there are certain people who God has chosen to shine a spotlight on us. They're the ones who have chosen to give their hearts and invest in loving us, building up relational equity. Like an onion, they vulnerably reveal their own layers one by one, despite the risk of tears, and they help us to peel back ours. They're the ones who love us gently, who see through our insecurities and our brokenness and love us despite our quirks. They've never given up on us. They know the most beautiful place is deep within the heart. But to be fully known and loved, you must also invest in fully knowing and loving another. For more resources, podcasts and videos on doing life together, head on over to our website, braveenough.org.
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1: Can something that fails to mention God actually cause someone to think about him? In the Amazon Prime film called The Map of Tiny Perfect Things, it moved me to think of God and be thankful. This film may not go down as a classic, but it was an impressive little film. Interestingly, the film does not mention God at all, yet all it did was make me think about him. It moved me to be thankful for my family, health, home, and salvation. These are all just the beginning of my personal map of perfect things. I could even hear the words of Ephesians in my ears, giving thanks always and for everything to God the Father. This silly little movie made me love my God even more. Let me ask you something. What tiny, perfect little things make you thankful to God? And have you taken time to be thankful today? This is Russ Matthews with God in 60 Seconds. To open up more space for reflection and conversation about God, go to thirdspace.org.au.
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0: this is Omega Levine. I'm so looking forward to sharing some of my old songs from Parachute Band days. Keep the fire burning. My journey and testimony.
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4: I saw a poster recently that really got me thinking. It said, Jesus avoided people, so should you. I thought it's true that Jesus did go off to solitary places to pray at times, but he didn't always avoid people. He loved them and he ministered to them. He did miracles with them. But it is true that time and time in Scripture, Jesus withdrew from the crowds to go away and pray. In our busy lives, we can spend the whole day with the radio, the TV, the internet, all blaring into our ears. We can be surrounded by people and busyness. They say that busyness is the curse of the new millennium. But the truth is, we're no good to anyone if our tank's empty. I think Jesus knew the key of withdrawing from the crowds, going away to a solitary place, and seeking the will of his Father in heaven. That's the way to get your tank filled up. And when your tank's full, you can achieve what you're meant to achieve. It's great to set aside time every morning to pray and read the Word of God. But I don't think that's enough. I think we need to take time throughout each day as well. A friend of mine told me about a silent retreat she went on for 3 days. She said at first it was really difficult, but then she learnt the art of being still. I think it's a timely reminder for us to stop being so busy, to pause, take time to fill the tank, and live for an audience of one. To follow Christ and not follow the crowd. I'm Matt Prater. For more, go to historymakers.tv.
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2: Hi, it's Jamin, your one-minute coach. How often do you review your agreements? The stories we live out of can be described as the thing we consciously and unconsciously agree to. These agreements shape the entire course of our life and affect every experience we have. People who succeed in life do so largely based on the fact that they tell better stories than everyone else, therefore have better agreements. In order to make deep and lasting change, it's essential to review the agreements you've made and decide if they are still working for you. Put simply, your life is shaped by what you say yes and no to. Being clear about these decisions are essential to being where you are on purpose. To do this exercise most effectively only requires you to be mindful about what you are saying yes to. Strong yeses actually displace the need to be clear about what you're saying no to. If you are saying yes to showing up at your best where it matters most, then by default, you've already said no to hiding, blaming, and playing small. What are you saying yes to today? For more information, go to oneminutecoach.com.au.
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3: There was this time when two blind men approached Jesus and asked him to have mercy on them. Sure, he healed them. And then for whatever reason, he told them to make sure that they told absolutely nobody what had happened. But instead, they raced off and started telling everyone what Jesus had done. Jesus had saved them from their blindness. In this sense, he was their saviour. But if they had been truly grateful, they should have done what Jesus asked them to do. If they had obeyed Jesus, he would not only have been their saviour, but their Lord as well. There's lots of people who talk about Jesus as their saviour, but not so many who have made him the Lord of their lives. Are you grateful enough to let Jesus be both your saviour and Lord? Then give him thanks for the salvation and go out and obey his word today.
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6: 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A farmer has planted wheat, but someone else has sown weeds across his field. 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Only two indicators, time and fruit. 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Be patient, be watchful, be wise, and don't jump too soon. You could find yourself damaging the wheat and leaving the weeds undisturbed.
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2: When Jesus said, "Peace I leave with you, my peace I give you," John chapter 14, verse 27, he wasn't talking about a mood or a moment of quiet. 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Peace isn't something you find, it's someone you know. His peace isn't fragile. It doesn't depend on how well life's going. It stands steady in storms, whispers comfort in chaos, and anchors your heart when everything else is shaking. Jesus doesn't just bring peace, he is peace. And today, no matter your circumstances, you can know him. And when you do, you'll know peace.
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1: Does your day ever get a bit mixed up? I'm Danny Sinnott with another Brave to Go. One day when I was a teenager, my mum decided to make roast lamb, which is actually one of my favourites. I can still to this day smell the aroma of the meat and the spuds in the pan. And I remember this particular day, I just couldn't wait to tuck in and devour it. All that was needed was the gravy. But mum was taking ages standing at the stove, stirring and stirring, and then adding a little more flour, stirring again, but the gravy just wouldn't thicken. Eventually she got fed up and she just said, "Oh, well, it looks like we're having runny gravy." We started chewing and right away we realised what had happened to make this beefy, sweet gravy. It was icing sugar instead of corn flour. You know, sometimes life's like that. Things don't turn out the way we expect. We can choose to have a meltdown or we can find the funny side and roll with it. Now, for the record, we did eat the roast anyway. We laughed our way through the meal, actually. And on the rare occasions that mum makes gravy, we still managed to pay her out. So if your day gets a bit mixed up today, see if you can find the funny side and roll with it. For more resources, podcasts and videos on doing life together, head on over to our website, braveenough.org.
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3: The Czech Republic is one of the most atheist countries in the world, with very few churches and only small numbers of people. 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
5: 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And I've been going out of town, baby, it's gonna happen more.

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2: With the introduction of social media into our lives, everyone has become a broadcaster. Everyone likes to share their opinions and their point of view, and people like to discuss and argue over different topics. Whether it's online or face-to-face, we need to be careful about what we say. We need to be careful about the tone we use and the words we choose. They say that no one's ever argued anyone into becoming a Christian, and the Bible says we should let our conversation always be seasoned and full of grace. Author and speaker Carl Faze talks about the tone we use when we're having discussions. According to research, doctors who are less likely to get sued are the ones who speak in a calming tone and who spend a little bit more time with their patients. And doctors who are more likely to get sued are ones who speak abruptly and don't give time to their patients. The same applies to us when we're having a discussion. Let's remain calm. Let's speak positively. Let's not attack one another, but let's be guarded and rational in what we say. And maybe give a little bit more time to those we're talking with. There's a saying in Indigenous communities that we need to walk a while with someone before we really know them. I think that's one of the best ways we can be a witness for Christ. Walk a while with someone. Be careful about the tone of your voice and give them a little bit of extra time. I'm Matt Prater. For more, go to historymakers.tv.
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3: My uncle used to be a pig farmer, and to be honest, there was a lot of work and it did stink. But at the end of the day, there was bacon. Getting the bacon was worth all the hard work and stink. And it's a little bit like that when we need to grow through some of our mental health issues. As I grow with my own bipolar, sometimes it actually is really difficult and it does stink, but at the end of the day, the growth and the result is more than worth all the hard work. I don't know where you're at, but maybe your hard work is reconciling some relationships or going to a counsellor, or even taking some steps to be hooked into a faith community. All of these things can be really difficult, but at the end of the day, it really could be worth it. If you get nothing else from today's lesson, just remember, bacon.
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4: Hi, it's Jamin, your one-minute coach. Roman Emperor and Stoic philosopher Marcus Aurelius once said, "Our actions may be impeded, but there can be no impeding our intentions, because we can accommodate and adapt." These powerful words still ring true 2,000 years after he penned them. This is the importance of setting clear intentions. Things rarely work out the way you think they will, and as Aurelius says, things get in our way and our plans get stopped. However, when you are crystal clear about your intentions, then you will always find a way. When your why becomes big enough, the how takes care of itself. Be clear about what you want. Setting intentions for what you want to have happen helps you know exactly how to show up. If you know what your intentions are every time you walk into a room, you will know how you need to walk into that room. How clear are your intentions? For more information, go to oneminutecoach.com.au.
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0: to me, and I'll catch you, darling. Let's dance in the streets like nobody's watching. It's just you and me, and the song I'm repeating in our heads.
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2: Let me ask you something. What do you think about the aging process? I was able to see Anthony Hopkins' film, The Father, a film that captures the emotional turmoil that occurs in the lives of those who watch their loved ones age. One question that stood out to me was, is life only meant for dying, or is it meant for living? One passage in Proverbs says, gray hair is a crown of glory, and it is gained in a righteous life. This quote should motivate us all with gray hair to finish well and show how a righteous life can add value to society. Life is intended to be lived by, well, living. Now get out there and live it. This is Russ Matthews with God in 60 Seconds. 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
3: Regrets, we all carry them. 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Our best response is to take our regrets to Jesus. Here is the place of forgiveness and restoration. God has never expected perfection from humanity, from any of us. But God waits for our repentance so that grace can be extended.
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8: 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I didn't think I was in danger, but the lifeguard knew better. 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
1: Ever been poisoned with toxic words spoken over your life? I'm Danny Sinnott with another Brave to Go. Toxic words spoken over your life have the potential to break you if you allow yourself to believe them. I heard a story once that has a great moral to it for dealing with toxic speak. There were a group of frogs and toads sitting at the bottom of a mountain one day when all the frogs decided that they would like to hop up to the top and explore the view. But the toads thought it was a ridiculous idea. The frogs decided that they would begin hopping their way to the top while the toads stayed at the base of the mountain, and pretty soon the toads began taunting the frogs. "You're stupid, it's too high, you'll never make it, it's too steep, you're not good enough to get to the top, you'll die up there," and so on. One by one, the frogs gave up and turned to make their way back down the mountain, except one. One frog kept his eye on the peak, never looking back. He hopped and he hopped until finally he sat there soaking in the magnificent view, a lush valley and a clear mountain river glistening in the sun. What made the difference between this frog and all of the others? He was deaf. And sometimes we need to turn a deaf ear to the toxic words that others speak over us as well. In Luke chapter 21 verse 19 it says, "Stand firm and you will win life." Stand firm in what God is calling you to do and who He's calling you to be. Focus. Tune out of the toxic and tune in to God. For more resources, podcasts and videos on doing life together, head on over to our website, braveenough.org.
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3: From the very beginning, God designed us for relationship, not religion. He walked with Adam in the garden. He spoke with Moses face to face. And when the time was right, he sent Jesus, not just to teach us, but to know us. John chapter 17 verse 3 says, "This is eternal life, that they know you, the only true God, and Jesus Christ, whom you have sent." Not know about God, know him, personally, deeply, daily. This is what sets Christianity apart. It's not about checking spiritual boxes. It's about walking with your Creator, laughing, learning, depending, and growing together. God isn't looking for performance, he's looking for closeness. That's what your heart was made for, not routine, but relationship. He doesn't just want a moment with you, he wants your whole life, every ordinary second shared with him. That's eternal life, and it starts now.
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4: 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I think we need to think the same way for our children's sake and for the sake of our children's children. Recently, I spoke to a friend of mine who's a pastor in Seattle, USA. He said he's dealing with all sorts of questions in his congregation because of 3 parts of legislation that have changed his local community. Marijuana has been legalized, euthanasia is legalized, and gay marriage has been legalized too. He said he could go on beating the drum and trying to change the legislation back. But he said to me, in a world where the darkness is increasing, it's a time for Christians to shine all the brighter. Now, there are some who are called to change the legislation, but the more important thing is that we change lives. Once a person comes to Christ, the Bible says the old is gone, the new has come. They're a new creation in Christ Jesus. And the Word of God then becomes a solid foundation for their life. No matter what shifting sands are around, the Word of God is the solid rock on which we stand. And even though we may be persecuted and ridiculed for our beliefs, we seek first the kingdom of God and His righteousness. Many people are changing their beliefs because of the culture that's changing around them. But let's make sure culture doesn't dictate what we believe. It all comes back to the Word of God, and the Word of God all points to Jesus. I'm Matt Prater. For more, go to historymakers.tv.
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6: Coming up is encouragement to create biblical lifestyle rhythms that God can use to draw us closer to Him. That's on today's Focus on the Family. Stay with us.
7: This is where we will look back and reflect on these moments right here. And so being in awe, posturing yourself with your hands open, heart open, eyes open to see the wonder that is this marriage and family. That's the way we try and posture for ourselves and our marriage and ultimately for our kids as well.
8: That's Chris Graby, and he and his wife Jenny are here with us today on Focus on the Family with Jim Daly. They're going to be sharing how you can bring some healthy, life-giving rhythms and patterns into your family. Thanks for joining us. I'm John Fuller.
9: John, we talk about family a lot. I guess that's the title, right? Focus on the Family.
7: That's what we do.
9: I mean, I do find it humorous. Sometimes people say, don't make an idol out of family. We get that. We're not trying to tell every single person they've got to get married. That's between them and the Lord. But we are here to talk about family, about marriage, about parenting, and we hope help you along that way so you can do it as best as you can. And one of the things that all of us tend to hit are these ruts where you get kind of out of sync and you just start doing the thing. And then by the time you look up, 5 years has gone by, the kids are now 7 and 9, and have we been as intentional as we needed to be as a parent? Hey, every time we can kind of wake you up to that fact, to pay attention, that's our goal.
7: Yeah.
9: And to give you great advice on how to correct some of the things that might help you do the parenting job better or the family job better.
8: Mm-hmm. And to do it better now while the kids are in the home, if they're in the home. And Chris and Jenny Graby are really qualified to talk about this. They have 5 children. They host the podcast, The Rhythm of Us, and they have a book with a similar title, The Rhythm of Home, 5 Intentional Practices for a Thriving Family Culture.
9: Chris and Jenny, welcome to Focus on the Family.
10: Thank you so much for having us.
7: It's good to be back.
10: Good to be back with you guys.
9: Yeah, that's great. 5 kids. So I did a weird thing the other night. Dean and I were grabbing pizza at kind of one of those little fashionable pizza places
7: boutique
9: downtown. Yeah. And this young family came in, and it was awesome. They had 3 kids, 1 in a stroller. They're, you know, getting pizza to go. And as we're walking out the door together, I said, that is great. You guys have had 3 kids. That's wonderful. I love seeing families. And we get in the car, and Jean goes, that was weird. She goes, why would you say so? Because it's awesome to see young families having children.
7: Yeah. Well, it is.
9: But she said, that is awesome, but I think it's a little odd to say that to strangers.
7: Well, when we show up at a restaurant,

0: wrong. People are always they start rolling their eyes like, here we go. We got five kids. And then usually they come in like, your kids were so well behaved. Yeah, they're, like they're waiting for us to ruin their night.
1: Okay, but fundamentally, you think of a restaurant, they should be ringing the bell. A family of five in here. Yeah. Ding, ding, ding, yeah, ding. Right. You know, that's money.
2: That is, for sure.
1: It is kind of weird that the culture has leaned away from having big families and see it as something negative. There's something in me that goes, wake up. I don't want to see any more of your dog pictures. Dogs are great, cats are great, but kids are better.
2: Mm-hmm. So, they're pretty great, yeah.
1: And you guys are experts on that, having five kids yourself.
2: Jenny,
1: I'm sure this gets right to it. Like some days you had to be going crazy.
2: Oh, absolutely. You know, we always joke that, you know, after that third kid, it just starts getting chaotic, you know? And after your third week without sleep, you're like, what were all those things we said we were going to do someday? What were all those things we said were important? And that's really where the book came from, was just this really deep desire to be intentional. Like you said, like, we don't want to just forget all those things we said we were going to fill our family life with. We want to be intentional. We want to make sure that these rhythms we're filling our home with are lining up with our values. And we're going to have to sit down and put some thought behind this, or we're just going to drift along with the culture around us.
1: You know, about half the listenership and the research that we've done have kids in the home. So you're talking to moms and dads that they're at where you were at. How do you even know that you need a rhythm in your family when you have three kids, four kids, five kids, and rhythm is like the farthest thing from your mind?
2: Well, the truth is, we all have a rhythm of home, right? We have a set of habits that are carrying us, that are shaping us to become a certain kind of family. So the question really is, do we like that rhythm? Mm-hmm. Do we like those set of habits? Are they in line with our values? Do we like who they're shaping us to become as a family? And if not, how do we make some changes so that we can head in the right direction as a family?
1: You know, Chris, I'm a terrible fix-it guy around the house. I'm pathetic. I confess it. You know, Gene does a lot of it. I can't believe I'm saying this, but
0: this is a safe place.
1: I'm glad this is safe. But in that context, let's start with, what is a rhythm? Tell me what it is.
0: Well, I mean, you know, when people say, we ask people all the time, are you in rhythm or out of rhythm? Pretty quickly, people can go like, oh, I know where we're out of rhythm, right? And so the idea behind us coming up with this book is saying, okay, well, we started with our first book, The Rhythm of Us, that was about marriage. This one's like, okay, how do we take these same rhythms and bridge it to families? The same principles apply. But this idea of these five practical rhythms where people can go like, hey, what do I do today to get started, right? What are the five rhythms I can put my hands on?
1: That's awesome. And that's what we want to unfold, mm-hmm. starting with speaking life. So let's describe that one. That one, first of all, so important. Speaking life over your family, over your kids.
0: We look at that rhythm as almost like a cornerstone mm-hmm. between the other ones. Because you can focus on serving and some of these others, adventure. But if you're not speaking words of life to each other, nothing's going to work. It's like, cool, I don't hear what you're saying because you haven't said the things that mean the most to me. And so for us, we've as a value in our marriage that we started off early, and now we do that with our kids. And we love this. I mean, for me, I'm a words guy. I love when Jenny will talk to me and share it with me and tell me how much she loves me and all the things, right? I'm an affirmation guy. But our kids are the same way. And so I think if you can cultivate this atmosphere of speaking life into your kids and into your family, there's a massive amount of fruit that will come
1: out. Yeah. Jenny, I don't know if it goes with gender generally. I would think moms are pretty good about speaking life over their children. I don't know. I don't have any data, but I think men can struggle
2: For us, it's really the opposite. And it could just be personality type. Like you said, Chris is really good at this rhythm. You know, if he saw a family at a pizza place, he would probably say, great job
1: raising
2: having those
1: three kids.
2: He would. He just, everything he thinks, he says out loud, which is a different conversation.
1: Gene would say, yep, I know that.
2: Yep. It sounds like Gene and I are a lot alike. But I have really had to work on this, you know, especially early on in our marriage. It wasn't that I wasn't thinking nice things. I just wasn't in the habit of speaking them out loud, which is a really different thing. You know, if we don't say them out loud, they don't really count because the people that we love don't get to hear those wonderful things we're thinking. And Chris really had to say after a while, like, hey, I'm going to need you to tell me that I'm awesome. Like, I need to hear this from you. Like, this is really important to me. And he was right. And over time, I really did learn by his example that just speak it out loud. When you think something nice, just take a moment, speak it out loud.
1: You know, it's amazing when you look at, you know, like our counseling team, mm-hmm. we take a look every month at the tally of what are the big headlines that are coming in, just so we're aware. And, you know, that breakdown in communication in marriage is always present in the top 15. And the reason I'm bringing it up, when you look at repairing damage in a marriage, this is one of the fundamental things.
2: For sure.
1: Can you just show appreciation for one another?
2: Yeah.
1: And when you do that, it's like the human heart blossoms. It just opens up. We like to hear these things.
0: Yeah. One of the things we discovered, we were doing a retreat, and we were sitting there with these couples, and they were kind of walking through these rhythms. And I asked them, I said... we asked the question, how many of you saw Speaking Life modeled from your parents when you were growing up? Mm-hmm. Specifically, mom and dad saying positive things about each other in front of the children,
1: boy,
0: which also trickled down. 98% of the room said they never saw it.
3: Mm-hmm.
0: Never saw it. And people go, I never even saw it. I didn't model it. How do I do this? And I think we all have to realize what we're doing in our marriage, in our relationship, is the foundation we're setting for our children and the marriage that they will have. And so
1: true.
0: We speak life to each other, then also speak life to our children as well, because we wanted that to reverberate for generations to come.
1: Mm-hmm. Right. And that's not a budget item. No. You can do that without spending money on dinner and roses and mm-hmm. just speak life over each other.
3: Yeah, there was one part of this that I was really interested in, Jenny, and you had a story about a dad who kind of spoke about potential. I mean, this is an element of speaking life, the potential he saw or set, I guess, for his child. Talk about that.
2: I love this story. So there was a family growing up for me that was a really close family of mine. And then when I went off to college at Belmont in Nashville, they ended up living just a couple hours away. So whenever I got, you know, kind of the desire for a home-cooked meal, I was eating Diet Coke and popcorn probably, they would invite me over and cook a nice home-cooked meal. And it was one of those nights, and I had been over with their family, and they had several other people in the community over as well. And as the evening was dying down, the other guests started heading home, and there was a single woman there who headed home. It was pretty late. And Michael, the dad, I will never forget this. You know, I'm probably 19 or 20, and I was observing their family because they had an incredible marriage and family, and I was just always learning from them. And he called out to his 11-year-old son, who just happened to be walking by after she had left, and he said, "Hey, Chris, will you call Miss Susan and just make sure she got home okay?"
1: Huh.
2: And I turned around to him expecting a normal, you know, 11-year-old boy's response would probably be like, "What? I'm not doing that," or "That's awkward. You do it," or whatever it was. And he just said, "Oh yeah, Dad, I'll do that." And he went and called her just to check on her. And I mean, there was so much happening
1: right
2: in that moment.
1: Training.
2: Right? I mean, he not only spoke to the potential in his son to be thoughtful, he was passing on the characteristics of thoughtfulness and kindness, of thinking of somebody else. He could have very easily gotten up and done it himself, right? But then those character traits would have remained his own. But instead, he saw an opportunity to call out something great in his son and teach him the incredible value of caring for somebody else.
1: No, that's so good. And again, a very easy example. You can do that. You just need to be thinking that way.
2: Looking for those opportunities.
1: Yeah. Chris, let's go to the next one, the rhythm of serving. I like that. I think we tended to make that pretty complicated, though. You know, we set up a time to go serve at the animal shelter, and, you know, Gene organized all that, but it didn't just happen. It was some thought, which sometimes people have a hard time getting over that barrier if it's going to take a lot. But speak to the rhythm of serving and how you can make that a little easier.
0: Yeah, I think Virginia and I have the five rhythms. Even when we looked at our marriage, it was one that we both kind of was on the bottom rung for us. We had to learn how to serve each other, right? And then, you know, you have kids and you go, okay, cool. And then there's the natural, like, you know, obviously you're young, we need to help you and do that. But when we talk about serving, it's kind of this whole other level. One of the things we talk about a lot is really, there's so many different ways we can serve our kids. And we say, enter their world. One of the best ways you can serve your children is just by listening to what they're saying. They're saying more than we can ever possibly imagine.
1: That's true.
0: But sometimes we don't just stop to listen to what they're saying. When you enter their world and you can serve them, okay, what are you saying? What do you need right now? Okay, great. Great example. One of our daughters, she loves to read and be by herself. And so she asked Jenny if she could clean out the bottom of one of our closets so she could go and have a reading corner.
2: This was in the middle of 2020. So all of space. That
0: everybody
2: togetherness,
0: needs a minute.
2: The introverts needed their space.
1: Yeah, I need to create a space.
2: Yes.
0: So she listened to her, entered her world, and she cleaned out the space in the closet. She had a flashlight in there, and she was reading her book, and the flashlight kind of sees something sparkly in the corner. And just a little backstory, at the time, Jenny had lost the diamond on her wedding ring, and we had no clue where it was.
1: Yikes.
0: Well, she had lost it doing laundry, and it turns out 5 months later, it was at the bottom of this closet, and our daughter comes back in. She goes, "What is this, Mommy?" And
1: it was my wedding ring.
0: It was the diamond for her wedding ring, which you just go, okay, we entered her world, we served her, and God blessed us by bringing that back around. Yeah. And so serving doesn't necessarily mean just doing the laundry and giving them food and running them to the thing. It's listening, entering their world, and discovering what God's doing in them right now.
1: Yeah. Jenny, let me ask this question. The difference between enabling and serving.
2: Right, yeah.
1: I think when I assess my parenting, I may have been a bit more of an enabler, you know, to rescue them a little too quickly.
2: Yeah.
1: But speak to both of those. Sometimes you need to lean one way or the other, but speak to the danger of the enabling.
2: Yeah, I think what we want to be careful that we're not communicating is that you do everything for your kids, because then you are enabling and you're also harming them, because we're robbing them of this opportunity to learn to do things for themselves, right? So there is a difference between opportunities to care for my kids and serve them and listen and dignify them. There's a kind of help and serving that dignifies them, and then there's a kind of help that harms them by robbing them of the opportunity to do things for themselves.
1: What is the motivation for a parent who is over-enabling? I mean, what's happening for them? They see that as, I'm a great parent. It gives them some kind of satisfaction, I would think.
2: Sure, I would think so as well. And I think that there's probably all different personality types with different motivations for doing that. But I think, you know, the times where I've caught myself doing that, it's usually just, it's easier.
1: Let me ask both of you to respond to this one. The third one, seeking adventure. I think that sounds like fun. That's where I would like to be. That's the parent I
2: want to be. That's your
1: favorite rhythm. That is so new. Trent sent me a note the other day, and he said, "Dad, I'm just feeling nostalgic. I just love the fact that we shot rockets off at the park, nighttime, no lights, Nerf fights, and just all those things." Mm. That was fun. I enjoyed that so much. But do you define it? What does it mean to seek adventure?
0: Oh, this is by far this is my favorite.
4: Guys,
0: I knew it.
4: You have stories.
0: Yeah, I mean, you know, with five kids, you know, some are wired inherently for adventure, and some are like, nope, feet on the ground. Yeah. Adventure looks very different for each one of
1: them.
0: That's good. Yeah. But one of the things we try and explain to people go, oh, well, you know, maybe I don't have the budget, we can't go on a big trip. They immediately go to like the big trip, and there can be adventures in every single day. You know, you can go, hey, we're gonna go to the park today, we're gonna go to the jump, you know, place. It could be something free, we're gonna go to a waterfall. You know, adventure, we're all wired for adventure. I think, you know, Christ was the ultimate adventurer, right? And he called us to this wild life. And so I think we're all wired for it. I think some of us are just pre-programmed to go, I don't think I want to do that. And so there's a story we write in the book about how we took the kids skiing, and the two older kids were, the three younger were at ski school, but the two older kids, you know, they were like, hey, we're gonna go off. And I'm like, okay, great. So we're like, cool, we're just gonna enjoy some us time on the slopes. And you get on a chair and you're like, okay, it says blue and it says black on that. I was like, we'll just go up and do the blue. Well, and Jenny's like, are you sure there's a blue up there? I was like, oh yeah, look, it's on the sign. We get to the top, there was no blue to be found. It was just straight black diamond with powder everywhere. And we're like, we're gonna die. We're literally gonna die. And it almost happened, because we are just scrambling. I'm looking at my wife. I'm like, I'm never gonna see my wife again. She's buried in the powder over there.
1: Right.
0: And we finally roll our way out of the mountain, get down. We're like, oh, we're never doing that again. And then we're like at the lodge going like, okay, we need a minute. And then we look up and we see our daughter, and she comes walking in the corner. She's like, guys, we just got stuck on a black diamond. I'm like, what? So they both, so we're on our adventure, they're on their adventure, but we get to come together and celebrate that, like, in them is the spirit of adventure that we've had the opportunity to craft. So we're over there dying in the powder, they're dying in the powder, but we get to come together unified and share an amazing story of how we both just walked through some insanity, came on our side. It was just a really bonding moment.
1: Jenny, let me aim this at you, the freedom to fly. You know, again, I don't mean to always talk in those terms, but moms can struggle a little bit with that, you know, like, yeah, that's dangerous. I mean, Jean and I, my goodness, they'd ride the bikes down the driveway. And she'd say, well, how come their helmets aren't on? I know, you know, half of you are going to say, okay, you should. Yeah, I know that. But they just jumped on the bike and they went down and they came back and put your helmet on, that kind of thing. But sometimes we can want to wrap our kids in bubble wrap. I guess the mechanism, if you're the father or the mother, to relax that safety bubble a little bit and let your kids fly. And then the other side of flying, whatever that might be.
2: Absolutely. You know, like Chris said, like, we're all wired to fly. We all need adventure, whether we instinctively know that or not. The truth is, nobody wants to get to the end of their life, or our kids get to the end of their time with us as a family and look back at all the things we wish we had done. Nobody wants to do that. We want to marvel at all the adventures we said yes to, you know? And sometimes as parents, that requires us stepping outside of our comfort zone, you know? Like, God will call our kids to things that are way outside of my realm of comfortability. And I have to choose in those moments, okay, if God is calling them into this, am I going to say yes? Am I going to give them that freedom to fly and cheer them on as they go? Or am I going to cling to that comfort and to the safety and look back and wish that we had said yes to some of those things?
1: And there's sometimes you need to do that.
0: Well, the same thing can be true. You know, we want that for our kids. But the same thing needs to be true for our spouses. There's moments where our spouses have some dreams and we need to kind of water those to go, hey,
1: wow,
0: I'm going to give you the freedom to fly in this. Because again, all of this comes from, if we want it in our kids, we have to model it in our marriage. And I think when a spouse comes behind and supports the other one in a way to go, I think it's time for you to step out, have an adventure, because you've been talking about this dream for a while. It's time for you to fly. There's something powerful about
1: that's really good.
3: You know, kind of related to this is family mottos. We did not have one. I wish we would have. You know, it kind of had a driving theme. But I guess you've got one about trusting God in writing the story. So this relates, I think, to the letting go and the freedom.
2: For sure.
0: Yeah, I mean, look, we all believe, we love Jesus in our house, right? And we believe that the God has a plan for us, and that he, if we bring him in on the equation, that we can write a pretty powerful story. And so we try to incorporate that into our kids' lives and our marriage and everything we're doing to say, hey, what is God doing here? And how is he moving in you? And how is he moving in this season and moving in our family? And so we just truly believe that you know, when we look up, like, we want the story to be amazing. We don't want our kids, we don't want us in our marriage to look back and go like, we left it on the table or whatever. We want to go, man, that was a wild, awesome ride, and what a powerful story, and God was at the center of it the whole way.
1: That is so good. You know, we're coming up toward the last few minutes here, but we've covered the rhythm of serving, the rhythm of seeking adventure, the rhythm of speaking life. That's where we started. The fourth one is this idea of the rhythm of slowing down. Man, if any culture needs this, it's our culture. When it comes to this rhythm of slowing down, I guess, how do you identify it, and then how do you do it?
2: Yeah, I mean, this is arguably my favorite rhythm. Okay. I love this one. I think because I need it so much, you know, as a mom, where I'm always looking at my to-do list, and there is a lot of things on my to-do list with five kids and a house to run. It's never empty. But if I'm not careful, I can let myself get so consumed with getting things done that I miss out on the sweetness of family. You know, the best part of my day is never crossing off those things on my to-do list. It's always the moments that I chose to slow down and savor whatever moment I have with my kids. And you said, what's the best way to practice this? There are several ways we outline in the book, but one of the easiest ways to start practicing this is just to let your kids take the lead. And this has happened so many times for me. I'm lost in laundry or getting things done around the house, and one of my kids will invite me in to join them in some kind of activity, whether it's getting on the floor and playing Legos or making a batch of, you know, pretend cookies or just going for a walk in the neighborhood. Mm-hmm. And honestly, I wish I could say, I just stop what I'm doing and I just say a hearty yes to every single invitation. But I don't always, because mm-hmm. I feel the weight of getting everything done. But the times where I am able to slow down and say, yes, let's step into this moment together to build relationship, those are always the best parts of the day. And the truth is, that's where our relationship with our kids is built.
1: Yeah.
2: When we slow down mm-hmm. to take that time to just be with them, what we're communicating to them is, I delight in you.
1: Lastly is this idea of staying in awe of God. Mm-hmm. This probably could be one of the best for the family. Mm-hmm. Who wants to take that one?
0: Yeah, I mean, we love this one. It was kind of a sleeper rhythm where you both go, wow. And when it hit, it was like, yes, we need this. I mean, this plays itself out in various ways, but like, you know, cultivating that in our kids, helping them see the wonder of their life and life around them. We see this play out in our current 9-year-old. She sees a sunset and she makes sure everybody stops. She's like, Mom, Dad,
1: I love that.
0: Look at that.
2: Yeah.
0: And she's like, let's take pictures of it. And for us, we look up and go, okay, there's a lot happening. We're going to look back on this marriage and this family and go, okay, what happened? There was a blur, and I'm sure for you guys, the same thing. But we try be as present as we can in the moment. I'm a futuristic guy. She's a nostalgic look back. But God has been good to help us. So when we find ourselves in the midst of that moment where there's a trampoline, kids are jumping the trampoline, where they're hitting volleyballs, there's a fire in the backyard. We look at each other, and we talk about this in the book. We call it the this is it moment, where we don't ever have to look back and go like, one day we wish we go, no, this is it. This is where we will look back and reflect on these moments right here. And so being in awe, posturing yourself with your hands open, heart open, eyes open to see the wonder that is this marriage and family. That's the way we try and posture for ourselves and our marriage and ultimately for our kids as well.
1: Man, think of that. What a great place to end, mm-hmm. unfortunately, but what a wonderful primer on what we need to be thinking of as parents, you know, your suggestions on how to slow down, how to stay in awe, speak life over your family. Those are simple things that if you do them, I think you're going to have a far healthier family, right? Which is the goal. And boy, that speaks volumes too to people watching you who maybe don't know the Lord. Hmm. They're going, something's different with your family. How come you have that kind of joy? Isn't that good?
0: Oh, so
1: man,
0: good.
1: So good to have you. Thanks for being with us.
2: Thanks for having us.
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0: 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And all things new.
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1: The seven deadly sins, lust, gluttony, greed, laziness, wrath, envy and pride, are tearing this world apart. Each one of us deals with at least one of those in our makeup. But God has graciously given us the power to break free from their clutches. Hi, I'm Bernie Diamond and welcome again to A Different Perspective as we wrap up this series today called Still Deadly. And please do stick with me because very soon I'll be telling you about my latest life application book called Victory Over Impossible Odds. I'd love to send you a free copy to help you discover God's powerful faithfulness amidst your troubles. But this is the very last week that this particular book will be available, so please don't miss out. I'm joined again today by my good friend Keith Henry. Keith, you've been great over these last couple of weeks. Time has flown. We're at our last day.
2: Yep, it's been very good, Bernie. Enjoyed it very much.
1: You know, what struck me as I've listened to you speaking about our different personality types and our weaknesses is how complex we are as people. You know, we see people and we interact with them during the day, but we never really stop to think how incredibly complex we each are. You know, there are so many layers. And as we've looked at each personality type, and I'm going to ask you to go through those personality types again and look at the strengths and weaknesses of those personality types just to kind of tie it all together today. But you look at all that and you stand back and you think, man, these people couldn't possibly have evolved from some primeval slime. You know, if God didn't create us, it just... You know, it takes more faith for me to believe in evolving from the primeval slime than it does to believe in a creator who created these incredibly complex people. We talked about seven different deadly sins. I'd just like to go through each of them again today. And you said, look, each personality type has like a virtue, something that they're really good at.
2: Yes.
1: And sort of like a flip side of the coin, which is the downside of that personality type. And from what I gather from what you were saying was that the way that say, a leader deals with his or her lust is by exercising their virtue, which is godliness. Is that what you're saying?
2: That's right. God's given us a way out for each personality and each sin, the seven deadly sins. And in terms of a leader, because they have a lustful life, they have an adventurous spirit, and it can undo them because they get into all the sins that they're quite easy to open to because they're so active and so out there. But they have to react to those things in a godly way. But what do we mean by that? The godly way that suits the leader is justice and truth. You think of God. Mm-hmm. He's a loving God, so they have to have that love, but they really want justice.
1: Mm-hmm.
2: And
1: is that a natural inclination of the leader?
2: It is.
1: And so if the leader replaces the downside with the upside, that's how he or she wins.
2: Exactly. So they have to look at justice and truth in terms of what is God's justice, not revenge in the world.
1: Okay. So the leader, the downside for that personality type is lust, but if we could summarize, the virtue corresponding is godliness.
2: Yes.
1: Okay, that's great. Okay, tell me about the encourager. The encourager's sin is gluttony, which was kind of weird.
2: Yes, they want more of everything, and they want to do everything. They just don't settle down. They're forever on the move. Life's exciting for them, but they have to focus more. They actually have to get one thing that they're passionate about and focus on it, so they become more in moderation, not so many things that they're doing at one time.
1: Okay. So for the encourager, the sin is gluttony, but the strength, the virtue is moderation.
2: Yes, that's right.
1: Okay. What about the server? The server is someone who serves. Love being around servers. All your servers can come over to my place.
2: Well, the server in this case, we're talking about a server who's got greed, and the greed referring there is hoarding things. So it's not gluttony, as we said, it's of wanting more and more. It's hoarding things because they don't think they have enough. The hoarding is based upon fear. So that what they have to do, the way out, is really they're a knowledge person. So get more word, get more knowledge, and then go out and use it. They actually have to put it into action. Go out in faith, in other words.
1: Okay. So if they're hoarding their money because they're afraid they won't have enough for tomorrow, the way to deal with that is to, for instance, exercise faith by giving some of that away.
2: Exactly. Or entering a new project if they want to do
1: okay.
2: it. Right.
1: Mm-hmm.
2: Actually going and doing it instead of just gaining more knowledge and being too scared.
1: Mm. The teacher? What's the teacher's deadly sin?
2: The deadly sin is sloth there, or what we call laziness.
1: I love that, sloth.
2: Yes. But as I said, even the busy can be lazy,
1: mm-hmm.
2: right? It's really putting off what should be done today and putting off tomorrow and the tomorrow and the tomorrow. Mm-hmm. It's not having priorities to do things
1: mm-hmm.
2: and sticking to them. So the virtue of that is perseverance.
1: Okay. So sticking with things and seeing them through to completion.
2: Yes.
1: Right.
2: And having a priority to do the first things first, not put them to the last.
1: All right, the prophet. The prophet's someone who speaks out right and wrong. In fact, the prophets in the Bible were the people who spoke out God's right and wrong. What's the deadly sin that the prophet has a problem with?
2: The deadly sin is anger, but it's not an anger that a leader might use in shouting at somebody. Right. It's an internal anger
1: mm-hmm.
2: that they resent things not being perfect. They resent people not doing the right thing. So what they have to do, they have to have integrity of God's integrity there. They actually look at his standard. God has a standard. These are standard people, mm-hmm. right? They like a standard mm-hmm. set, a very high standard. So they have to look at God's standard, not their standard, and work to God's standard.
1: Mm. So the prophet's the person who finds it hard to soar like an eagle when they're surrounded by turkeys.
2: Exactly. But so they have to really, God's standard is to be patient and understanding with everyone.
1: Yep. Yep, it is. All right, the carer.
2: The carer has envy as the deadly sin that they have most of. They love what other people have. The carer is a loving person.
1: Mm-hmm.
2: And they go up and down their emotions in, you know, they want to experience the ride. But the way out of it for it, and the only way out, is to show love to others. They're sensitive, not to their own feelings, become sensitive to other people's feelings and show love to them.
1: And the neat thing about that is that's the carer's natural inclination anyway, isn't it?
2: It is.
1: Is to show love. So really, they're replacing their sin with their virtue.
2: Exactly.
1: If they live out their virtue, the sin actually has no room.
2: That's right. Yes, that's right.
1: That's God's way, isn't it?
2: Focus on others, not themselves.
1: Yeah. All right, the giver.
2: The giver, it's pride here, which sounds very, very funny, but say I'm supporting your ministry mm-hmm. and I'm the biggest supporter, I then want to expect things from you. I want you to do it my way. I don't want you to do this. I want you to do that.
1: Mm-hmm.
2: So they think, pride can think, I'm the power behind the throne.
1: Mm-hmm.
2: I'm the one that has done everything. The way over that is brotherly kindness.
1: Mm-hmm.
2: They actually have to give with kindness without any expectation of return. Just give through a loving heart.
1: In each case, there's a natural virtue that these personality types have. And the natural virtue, if they exercise that, God starts driving out the sin.
2: He does. We can't do it. There is no way. You can become like a monk, a Buddhist monk, and you can become the highest level you want
1: mm-hmm.
2: and the peaceful person, but you cannot break through the divine nature.
1: No, that's a thing that God does through his spirit. Hey, listen, Keith, it's been fascinating spending these couple of weeks with you. Time has just gone out the window, but it's been really fascinating. And I've learned so much about myself and about other people.
2: That's good, Bernie. I've enjoyed being here. Thank you very much.
1: Good on you. Hopefully we'll be able to have Keith Henry back another time. And, yeah, it's been a real blessing. God bless you.
2: Thank you.
3: Life has its ups and downs. 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Hey, thank you so much for joining me. I'm Bernie Diamond, and I'll catch you again same time on Monday with a different perspective.
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3: In this bulletin, huge crowds turn out in Melbourne to greet India's Prime Minister and the ongoing criticism of Telstra. With more, I'm Tracy Weir. Indian Prime Minister Narendra Modi has been given a roaring reception at a cultural event in Melbourne. Mr. Modi and Anthony Albanese have addressed around 35,000 members of the Indian community at Marvel Stadium, the crowd repeatedly chanting the Indian Prime Minister's name. Mr. Albanese says the positive vibe reflects the relationship between the two countries.
4: The energy that we feel in here tonight.

0: demanding compensation and change from Telstra after its outage brought V-Line services to a standstill. Jacinta Allen says regional passengers will be reimbursed for extra costs, and she expects Telstra to match the payments dollar for dollar. The Victorian government will also fund 2 days of free travel on V-Line, while demanding telcos improve the reliability of critical networks. Labor is being accused of dropping the ball over the Telstra outage as the company reveals more than 600 000 calls failed. Here's Michael Packey.
1: The Albanese government has criticised the opposition's communications spokesperson, Sarah Henderson, after she test-dialed 000 during the Telstra outage. Labor Minister Tim Ayres argues Senator Henderson was reckless given the fragility of the network at the time of the crisis.
2: Can I just say to Australians, don't do what she did.
1: But Liberal leader Angus Taylor says Senator Henderson made the right call in her capacity as the shadow minister.
3: The reason she has to do this is because of the failure of Labor. 7 hours, not a word.
1: Mr Taylor argues the latest outage shows the government has failed to take the necessary steps to address the issue since last year's 000 failure involving Optus.
0: Michael Packey. To sport, and in the AFL, Fremantle ruckman Sean Darcy faces a battle to earn back his spot after American Mason Cox produced an eye-catching display in the 38-point win over Sydney. Darcy was managed from the 15-21-111 to 10-13-73 win at Optus Stadium, given the five-day break between the games. The decision came despite Darcy having played just two AFL games since recovering from a lengthy calf injury. That's the latest news and sport. I'm Tracy Weir.
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5: 4 minutes past six, a partly cloudy day coming up today. Slight chance of a shower, most likely during this afternoon and this evening, and light winds. We're heading towards an expected top today of 16 degrees. Looking ahead to the weekend, a shower or two tomorrow, possible morning shower on Sunday. Tops around about 17. Around the region currently at our local weather stations, 6 degrees currently at Gatton, 9 degrees at Cabala, 7 degrees at Oakey at the moment, and 10 degrees at Westbrook.
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0: Well, on the way this hour, we have a bunch of great stuff lined up, including a song from John Redick, Not Far Away. We'll check the community billboard a little bit later on this hour. Voice FM's Job Spot's coming up after 7 this morning. After 8, it's our celebration shout-out, High Pitched Dad, and we're going to do Friday Live. I'll tell you more about that soon. Here's Hollow Coves at Voice.
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0: quarter past six, 92.9 Voice FM. It's John Redick, The Way. Hollow Cove's there as well. Hey, how you doing? It's Jason with you this morning. It's Friday morning. Yes, getting ready for a weekend ahead, but yes, we've got the work day to go in front of us yet. Hey, checking out later on in the morning, the celebration shout out. And remember, if you've got a celebration, we love shouting out about those. So stop by the website, 929voice.fm. Click on the Morning Brew tab. Let me know about your celebration. We'll shout out about it together a little bit later on. Now, here's something for those who are interested either in trivia or have a longer memory like me, kind of. It was on this day, the 10th of July, 1900. Okay, it was 1900 that his master's voice trademark was registered with the US Patent Office, 1900 on this day. Now, do you remember that his master's voice logo, that little Jack Russell dog, Nipper? I think he was his name, looking into the horn of a wind-up gramophone. Yep, that was his master's voice. That was the logo for that. 1900, that company started. There you go. And it was in 1911. Jason's useless information for the day, by the way. It was in 1911, on this day, the 10th of July, that the Royal Australian Navy was established. 1911. There you go. Yes. So that's what we do later on. We do a little bit of a World Day of Observance and a celebration shout-out. So remember, if you've got a celebration, let us know about it. 929voice.fm. 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

0: 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Today's encouraging words.
1: Today's encouraging words come from Matthew 18, verse 20. For where two or three gather in my name, there am I with them. You know, you don't need a crowd to experience God's presence. Jesus promises that when two or three come together in his name, he is there. Your small group, your morning prayer with a friend, he shows up. 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
2: There's gotta be a better way. I know we don't wanna stay afraid. Tomorrow's never gonna change. I was wondering.

Our hearts in the guillotine till we start with humility. Stop the hostility, count the cost and futility. Neither of us are willing to concede the defeat needed, leading our egos to believing we're mere millimeters from victory. Still we stick with the story, recalling past imperfection. Next thing we're storming the borders, ignoring walls that protect them. Second thoughts aren't given a second thought. We're swinging a wrecking ball,

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It's Brendan Walmsley from the Road to River Lee album Better Way, actually performed live in the studio, Brendan and the Walmsley brothers, last Friday in the studio. It was fantastic seeing that performed live by Brendan and his sons. Fantastic stuff. You can actually catch that up on our social media pages from last Friday. But this Friday, which is today, yes, Friday Live is just a little bit tangential, a little bit different this morning. We're heading off via Zoom to Auckland, New Zealand, and we're going to catch up with Amiga Levine Friday Live from his lounge room. That's what's happening later on this morning at 92.9 Voice FM. He's Keith Urban.

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6: Morning everybody, pretty good start for us. Earlier problem, Toowoomba Connection Road at Withcott southbound has cleared. That's looking a lot better through there. No real issues or problems. A few roadworks if you're travelling through the James Street intersection of Toowoomba Athol Road. Just keep in mind that might get a little busy. At the moment outbound is slightly heavier. That run through in towards central Toowoomba looking good. On another cool morning, no real delays through Oakey. Even the roadworks look fairly clear, probably just as much of a wait getting off Oakey Pittsworth Road towards the Warrego Highway as you come on through there. The Baker's Duck is at the SG Markets every Sunday morning. Fresh bakes from the Baker's Duck straight out of the oven from early morning. The Baker's Duck, best enjoyed fresh. Station sponsor, it's Jay. 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
7: In stories making news, the Prime Minister and his Indian counterpart have addressed a lively community event in Victoria. The Melbourne Meets Modi cultural extravaganza attracted around 35,000 members of the Indian community to Marvel Stadium last night. Attendees were treated to traditional music and dance as the crowd repeatedly chanted Narendra Modi's name. Unions are calling for urgent reform to improve conditions for teachers in Queensland. A survey has found 57% of respondents experienced verbal aggression most days in the classroom. A junior doctor has admitted hiding cameras in toilets to record colleagues in three Melbourne hospitals. Ryan Cho has pleaded guilty to 13 offences. He is yet to be sentenced. Around one in five drivers say fuel is causing them budget stress. Data from comparison site Finder shows the reduction of the fuel excise discount has also led to more panic buying. Sport, and in the AFL, Fremantle outclassed Sydney 111-73 in Perth. That's the news and sport headlines. More details soon.
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8: 26-7, a partly cloudy day coming up today. Slight chance of a shower, most likely during later this afternoon or this evening, and light winds through the day today. A top expected of 16 degrees around the region at the moment at local weather stations, sitting on around about 7 degrees currently at Gatton, 8 degrees at Wairema, 9 degrees at Highfields, and 9 degrees at Kingsthorpe.
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It's Joel Vaughan. Need to Know, Crowded House there as well. Hey, it's Jason with you this morning. Great to be with you. Now, later on in the morning, we are very excited for Friday Live being a very bit different today. Yeah, we're heading off to New Zealand. Yes, you heard me right. We have Friday Live from Amiga Levine's Lounge Room. That's happening later on this morning. We're going to do that via Zoom. Yes, indeedy. We're getting very excited for August 22, the All Things New Tour, coming to Toowoomba. So we're going to catch up with Amiga and find out what he's up to at the moment before he heads to Australia for All Things New. With River Movement and Sarah Gould's August 22 at Humeridge. 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Later on in the morning after 8:30, we're going to jump on Zoom and see if we can do, we'll test out our technical ability this morning. We did Friday Live from the farm quite successfully with Elizabeth Ray. Well, I'm not so sure how we're going to go connecting with New Zealand this morning and doing Friday Live that way, but we'll see how we go. It is 92.9 Voice FM. Here's Chris Rowe.

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0: Alrighty, up on the Community Billboard, something's happening next Wednesday evening for the fellas. Yes, Shed Happens. A relaxed evening of barbecue, mateship and encouragement happening Wednesday next week, the 15th of July, 6:30 p.m. at The Shed, 100 Glenvale Road, Toowoomba. Now, this month's guest speaker is Jeff Barbrook. And he'll be sharing his inspiring life story of overcoming adversity, discovering purpose through faith, and the lessons he's learned along the way. Get along for it. Shed happens on Wednesday evenings on the third Wednesday of each month at 100 Glenvale Road at The Shed. Hope you can get along, fellas. 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

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Hey, it's Jace with you. It is the Morning Brew coming up after 7 this morning, the Voice FM job spot. If you're looking for work, we might have exactly what you're looking for a little later on. Here's Ethan Beer with Youth Alive. 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

3 minutes to 7, 92.9 Voice FM, Youth Alive, Left the 99 with Ethan Beer out the front. Coming up very soon, the latest news, sport and weather details. We're going to check in again with Jay to find out what's happening with the traffic early this morning and his Coldplay voice. Whoa.

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3: In this bulletin, Iran launches more strikes on US infrastructure and terror charges laid in New South Wales. With the details, I'm Tracy Weir. Iran has launched a wave of strikes on United States military infrastructure in Gulf states. The attack follows strikes by the US on Iran's south and

0: where a significant sporting announcement will be made.
1: Mr Modi and Anthony Albanese attended a community event at Marvel Stadium last night. Around one in five drivers say fuel is causing them budget stress. Data from comparison site Finder shows the reduction of the fuel excise discount has also led to more panic buying. Analyst Sarah Meganson says the financial uncertainty is not easing.
2: We do see the fuel excise ending at the end of this month, and that's likely to put further pressure on prices, and we are likely to see that trend of stress continue.
1: Drivers are encouraged to download fuel apps to help locate the best prices. Victorian opposition leader Jess Wilson says she's focused on Victoria and not preferences for November's state election. It comes after One Nation leader Pauline Hanson previously said it's very immature for the coalition not to work with One Nation. Ms Wilson says she's not currently having conversations with any party.
3: Particularly when parties don't have any candidates, any leader or any policies. I'm focused on what we have to offer Victorians because I'm running to form majority government in this state to make sure that Victorians know that I have the plan, I have the solutions to fix the many problems that we have.
1: Victorians go to the polls on November 28. Police in South Australia are looking into a regional hospital death during Telstra's nationwide outage. The telco and police initially advised they had no reports of fatalities linked to the outage. Family members of the person who has died have since contacted police. A 20-year-old man from northern New South Wales has been charged with advocating terrorism online. Police say violent extremist material has been found on his mobile phone. They say he also had weapons and ammunition. To sport, and in the NRLW, the Broncos defeated the Sharks 22-16 in Sydney. Broncos fullback Tamika Upton, who has become the first NRLW player to score 50 career tries, told Nine it was a tough game.
4: I think our forwards are incredible. Sharks have got an incredible pack, so we knew that coming in, and I think our girls did a really good job.
1: In men's action tonight, the Tigers take on the Warriors. That's the latest news and sport. I'm Tracy Weir.
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6: Morning, everybody. That commute from Oakey in towards Toowoomba this morning, going to be about 28 minutes. Doesn't really get any better than that. Really good through Charlton and no issues. A few roadworks just coming around Clifton Garden Shopping Centre or James Street in the outbound direction. Just watch out through Toowoomba Athol Road as well. May get a little busier. Notice some heavy traffic if you're heading outbound using the New England, just in the Rutherford Street, I should say, out towards around the Burnie Street area or South Street in the outbound direction. We'll keep an eye on that. That's heavier than usual. That run up and down the range looking good. We've got earlier overnight issue clearing. The Baker's Duck has a full dine-in brunch menu now. If your slow morning starts with coffee and sourdough, the Baker's Duck has you covered. Walk-ins welcome 7 days a week. Station sponsor, the Baker's Duck. It's Jay. I'm going to have more local traffic in 30 minutes for you on 92.9 Voice FM.
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7: Coming up to 6 minutes past seven, a partly cloudy day today. Slight chance of a shower, most likely during this afternoon and this evening, and light winds. Looking ahead to the weekend, a shower or two is possible tomorrow and a top of 17. Sunday, possible morning shower and a top of 17 as well. Today, we're heading towards 16 degrees and around the region at the moment at local weather stations. 9 degrees currently at Highfields, 8 degrees at Darling Heights, 10 degrees at Cotswold Hills and 5 degrees at Withcott.
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0: 92.9 Voice FM. It's the Morning Brew. Oh, goodness gracious. Jason with you this morning. It's the Billy Joel there and River of Dreams, 10 past 7. Coming up very, very soon. Oh, let me press the button.
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0: Oh, yes. On the way very, very soon. Sorry about that. It is the Voice FM job spot. Also, not too far away, the high-pitched dad. He'll be in after 8 this morning. Also, after 8 this morning, very excited this morning. Our Friday Live is just a little bit different. We're heading off to Auckland, New Zealand via Zoom, and we're going to do Friday Live from Amiga's Lounge Room. Amiga Levine is going to join us later on this morning for Friday Live via Zoom. We're going to see if we can do this with the technology. It's all 92.9 Voice FM. Speaking about New Zealand, these guys are from New Zealand as well. It's Rowdy's Rose at 92.9 Voice FM. A song called On My Way. 11 minutes past 7.

0: 92.9 Voice FM, a voice for hope. It's the new song from Seth Schlitter, already on the way. Hey, it's Jason with you this morning. It is the Morning Brew coming up very soon. Bay Turner, and we'll tell you some more about our Friday Live that's coming up a little later on the morning very soon as well.
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0: 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There's a maintenance support officer, which is a casual position, and funeral coordinator position, which is also a full-time position. You can find out more or send your resume to info@burstows.com.au. And Nico and Oaken are hiring at the moment. 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
2: Today's encouraging words come from Matthew 18, verse 20. For where two or three gather in my name, there am I with them. 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
1: 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Somebody's praying. Well, coming up later on this morning after 8.30, it's Friday Live. 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
2: Yeah, it's a bit hard to do the sound over Zoom like that, isn't it?
1: I think I'm going to have to, I was actually thinking about asking you to go to New Zealand this morning to do sound in Amiga's lounge room, but I couldn't find the budget to send you on the flight. And
2: that would have been a fun day trip, wouldn't it?
1: Well, you know, 3.5 hours, so to speak, if you're flying from Brisbane or Sydney.
2: Yeah, I wouldn't mind the little trip, little holiday.
1: We could get you back in 12 hours.
2: Yeah, exactly.
1: Yeah, so after 8.30 this morning, we have Friday Live via Zoom this morning, and we're very excited for coming up on the 22nd of August, something called All Things New with Amiga Levine, happening at Hume Ridge Church of Christ on Hume Street. Have you got your tickets yet, Luke?
2: I'm trying to rearrange my schedule so I can be there at the moment, so I'm definitely looking forward to being there.
1: 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But later on this morning, we're going to give a bit of a chat and a live performance from Amiga's Lounge Room at Voice FM.

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6: Morning, everybody. It's Friday and had a pretty good run about so far. No major issues or problems. Toowoomba Connection Road, we've got some southbound issue clearing, and that's looking good all the way through that stretch. That earlier outbound traffic I mentioned making your way through towards South Street has cleared on Ruthven in the southbound direction. Last 30 minutes, that was some early traffic through there. Slow-moving trucks, I believe. Withcott Redwood, excellent. And a good run through from Ballard. No issues heading towards Highfield or beyond at this point of the morning run. The Baker's Duck is at the Toowoomba Farmers Markets every Saturday morning. Tomorrow you'll find the Baker's Duck with fresh sourdough pastries and famous Arma croissants. 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Station sponsor, the Baker's Duck. 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
7: In stories making news, the Prime Minister will continue his week of sports diplomacy, this time signing a major cricket deal with India. Anthony Albanese will make the announcement at the MCG alongside his Indian counterpart Narendra Modi. The parties have already struck a deal, which will see Australia export uranium to India. A report shows 2 in 3 surveyed Australians say they have seen or experienced racism in the workplace. Almost half say racism is rarely or never recognised as a workplace health and safety issue in their organisation. A 20-year-old man from northern New South Wales has been charged with advocating terrorism online. Police say violent extremist material was found on his mobile phone. Overseas, and new suspected cases of Ebola have been reported in previously unaffected parts of the Democratic Republic of the Congo as the death toll in the country's latest outbreak surpasses 600. Sport and Gout has been ruled out of the World Under 20 Championships after suffering a serious injury in training. That's the news and sport headlines. More details soon.
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8: 24 to 8, a partly cloudy day coming up today. Maybe a shower or two hanging around, most likely later this afternoon or this evening. Light winds today, a top expected of 16 degrees. Around the region at the moment at local weather stations, 10 degrees currently at Glenvale, 8 degrees at East Toowoomba and 10 degrees at Westbrook.
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19 to 8, 92.9 Voice FM. It's the latest one from Jamie McDonald. Ain't no way. Hey, it's Jace with you this morning. It is the Morning Brew. Coming up very soon, hearing from Natalie Lane. Also, later on this morning, it is Friday Live. We're going to do Friday Live this morning, live from Auckland, New Zealand. We're going to catch up with Amiga Levine for a bit of a chat and a couple of songs live from Amiga's lounge room this morning. It's Counting Crows with Vanessa Carlton. 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

0: 8:15, 92.9 FM, local radio for local people like you or me. It is Counting Crows with Vanessa Carlton, Big Yellow Taxi. On the way very soon, hearing from Natalie Lane. Time to do this.
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0: Alrighty, up on the Community Billboard, Civic Assist are running an annual winter warmth appeal where they are collecting new and good quality winter clothing and blankets to go towards people doing it tough during winter and are needing some extra support. 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
1: The term the overview effect is a phenomena that occurs to astronauts when they see the Earth from space. Suddenly, the planet that has been their whole world becomes a tiny dot. As their perspective shifts, astronauts are reminded of their insignificance in relation to the magnitude of the cosmos. There are times in our lives when we need an overview effect. Those moments when the mountains are blocking our paths and when the valley shrouds our lives and the darkness seems overwhelming. It's in those moments when we need a bigger picture. From God's point of view, those mountains are just mere bumps and the valleys shallow creases. This does not reduce the challenges. Life can still be very difficult, but it gives us perspective to what we face.
0: Carl Faze for DailyNudge.org.
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5 minutes to 8, 92.9 Voice FM, a voice for hope. It's Lucas Graham, Mama Said, Natalie Lane there as well, Fragile. On the way very soon, we've got the latest news, sport and weather details. Jay's going to pop in and let us know what is happening with the traffic this morning, and a busy, busy 8 o'clock hour coming up. We're going to hear our celebration shout out. Remember, you can let us know about your celebration at 929voice.fm, clicking on the Morning Brew tab. The high-pitched dad will be in seeking some parental advice very, very soon as well. And after 8:30 this morning, we have Friday Live, and this morning, we're doing things a little bit different. We're heading off to New Zealand this morning. It is a public holiday in New Zealand today for the Maori New Year, Matariki. And Amiga Levine is sitting in his lounge room. We're going to have a chat on Zoom this morning, and we're going to see if he can play a couple of songs as well for Friday Live after 8:30 this morning at Voice FM.

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3: In this bulletin, airstrikes continuing in Iran and a Wallabies debutante ready to play. With more, I'm Tracy Weir. Experts are warning there are a lot of hurdles standing in the way of a return to peace talks in the Middle East. United States military officials say they have hit 90 Iranian military targets in the latest round of strikes, while Tehran says it has launched retaliatory action on American assets in the region. Former US Marines intelligence officer Hal Kempfer says the US president is standing firm, saying he isn't in a rush to return to the negotiating table.
4: My understanding is a number of the Gulf states are talking directly to Iran. They're having a lot of discussions on how they can get this resolved. You know, the biggest problem was Iran just wasn't adhering to the memorandum of understanding. They did not reopen the Strait of Hormuz.
3: Within the last 24 hours, US assets in Kuwait, Bahrain and Qatar have been targeted by Iran. Meantime, Australia's Treasurer is warning the renewed escalation of the Iranian war will hit the economic growth and pose more inflationary issues. Jim Chalmers says the government is monitoring day-to-day developments of the conflict very closely. The Prime Minister will continue his week of sports diplomacy, this time signing a major cricket deal with India. Anthony Albanese will make the announcement at the MCG alongside his Indian counterpart Narendra Modi. The parties have already struck a deal which will see Australia export uranium to India. Speaking through a translator, Mr. Modi says the agreement will benefit both nations.
5: These similarities between us and our common worldview inspire us to continue

0: Gordon and Ben Donaldson. Coach Joe Schmidt admits he wasn't expecting to use Meredith so soon.
1: He's been thrust into the role, and I'm excited, but I'm always apprehensive about anyone coming in and having to run the game.
0: The game gets underway at 20-6 at Suncorp Stadium. And it will be an all Czech final in the women's draw at Wimbledon, with Karolina Muchová and Linda Noskova winning their semi-finals. Disappointment for the all Aussie pair of Mark Polmans and Storm Hunter. They lost the mixed doubles final in three sets. And in the AFL, Fremantle outclassed Sydney 111-73 in Perth. That's the news and sport. I'm Tracy Weir.
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3: Good morning, everybody. That movement of traffic from Highfields, 20 minutes in towards the heart of Toowoomba, looking pretty good this morning. No major issues through there at all. Up and down the range, looking good. Even going further back towards Gatton, you've got no problems. And from Hellenden, clear running up the range as well. Hodgson Vale and from Ramsey, no real issues this morning. Spotted those roadworks. They're there, but just keep in mind, if you're making your way through James Street at Anzac Avenue, you might get into a little bit of a slow up point there, and a good flow of traffic in from Charlton. No other problems yet. Something new's arrived at the Baker's Dock. 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It's Jay. More local Toowoomba traffic in 30 minutes on 92.9 Voice FM.
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4: 5 minutes past eight, a partly cloudy day coming up today. Slight chance of a shower most likely during this afternoon or this evening. Heading towards an expected top today of 16 degrees. Looking ahead to the weekend, a shower or two tomorrow. Possible morning shower on Sunday. Heading towards tops around about 17 degrees. Around the region at the moment at local weather stations, currently 8 degrees at Gatton, 11 degrees at Kingsthorpe, and 10 degrees at Westbrook.
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0: 9 minutes past 8, 92.9 Voice FM. It's Diesel, tip of my tongue. Hey, Jason with you this morning. Guess what? It's the Morning Brew.
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0: On the way very soon, hearing a brand new song from Joseph O'Brien. The high-pitched dad is in not too far away. Celebration shout-out will be here very soon. And after 8.30, it is Friday Live from Amiga's Lounge Room. Yes, we're catching up with Amiga Levine for a chat over Zoom, and he's going to play a song for us, hopefully. We'll see how we go with our technical side of things. It's The Light and the Heat, Voice FM.

0: 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It's a brand new song from Joseph O'Brien. It's called Trust Fall. The light and the heat there as well. On the way, not too far away, we're hearing from the script. Time to do this.
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0: Alrighty, it is our celebration shout-out today, and it's a big happy birthday to Tim today. Happy birthday, Tim. Hope you have an amazing day. Elsa's also birthdaying today. Happy birthday, Elsa. Celebrating along with a couple of famous folks today, including Jessica Simpson, who's 46 today, the US singer and actress. A UK singer, who is 72 today, is Neil Tennant. Also birthdaying today is the NRL player from Southport, Reece Walsh, is 24 today. All right, let's zip around the world for those World Day of Observances today. Worldwide Art Day today. There you go, the second Friday of July. Also, in the United States today, it is National Kitten Day. Okay, sure. And also Global Energy Independence Day. There you go. And Chronic Disease Day. Okay, so there's some interesting World Day of Observances today. Remember, if you've got a celebration to shout out about, we love doing that. 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Coming up next, the script.
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0: Words to live by. Today's encouraging words.
1: Today's encouraging words come from Matthew 18, verse 20. For where two or three gather in my name, there am I with them. You know, you don't need a crowd to experience God's presence. Jesus promises that when two or three come together in his name, he is there. Your small group, your morning prayer with a friend, he shows up. 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

0: The high-pitched dad.
1: That's my dad.
0: It's Travis.
2: Good morning.
1: I love my daddy.
0: Parents helping parents.
1: Dad.
2: Have you had a coffee? Are you caffeinated?
1: That's the high-pitched dad.
0: Well, it is the high-pitched dad indeed. Hello, Travis.
2: Morning, mate. How are you?
0: Really, really well for a Friday, and it is the high-pitched dad, so we thought we'd check in and find out what was the story last week about chores. What's the Brains Trust saying about doing chores and earning a little bit of cash on the side? How young is too young?
2: Yeah, so the responses were varied on this one. I had one lady who was like, she doesn't get her children to do any chores. She does everything, the cooking, the cleaning, the works, which I really respect that. She just loves her family so much. And then other people were saying they started their kids as young as three.
0: Wow.
2: And really, yeah, really encourage them financially to save up and to buy certain things that they were after as a reward. So it was a very varied response.
0: And, you know, I can see the positives of the learnings that happen, especially from a young age. Well, that's pretty cool. So
2: yeah.
0: Topic du jour.
2: Yeah, so today I wanted to have a chat with you about picnics, the family picnic. My girls are obsessed with going down to the park, packing their own lunch, and sitting down with the pooch and eating their lunch and then having a play. I want to find out from you what you take, what's your staple or your go-to on a family picnic.
0: I have to admit straight up, Fiona and I haven't done a picnic for a very long time, and it's probably a really good idea. I don't mind the idea. It might be something that we can do for our wedding anniversary that's coming up. I used to get very creative in what you could take food-wise to a picnic, toasties and that sort of thing, and you know, pre-preparing some weird little toasty sandwiches, something that's just a bit different rather than a hunk of cheese and a glass of soft drink. Yeah.
2: So what's the bougiest thing you've put in your toasties?
0: You made me think about the days when I was very much into truffles. So it's that time of year. It is July, and there's this beautiful 6 to 8 week period in the world where you get these amazing little mushroom things, truffles and three different cheeses, particularly European stinky cheeses. Amazing. Yes.
2: I feel like you and I live in two different worlds. This is like a $70 toasty.
0: Look, it's not something I do every week. It's sort of, you know, a once a year treat, but hey.
2: Well, so I saw on Instagram this mum, she's like a picnic expert. And apparently what she does is she gets cinnamon and she sprinkles it around the picnic mat, and that prevents ants from coming on the picnic rug.
0: Oh, I'm just applauding that. I like that.
2: Yeah. The other thing she does, which is really cool, and, well, cool is subjective in this point, she actually buys a disposable shower curtain, lays that on the ground first, and then puts the picnic rug on top of the plastic sheet so she doesn't get her picnic rug dirty.
0: But, I mean, you know, but a picnic rug's kind of designed to be dirty. But anyway, that's okay. That's all right.
2: Well, look, she's, like I said, picnics are her thing. So she's doing the cinnamon around, she's doing the plastic sheet. I want to know if you've got any hacks like that.
0: Awesome. Okay, let's put it out to the Brains Trust. Let us know your picnic, family picnic hacks. Hey, Travis, thanks so much for your time this week. It's the High Pitched Dad. All thanks to faith-parent.com. Good to catch up.
2: Thanks, mate.
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4: Morning, everybody. If you're coming in through Glenvale, about 12 minutes, Anzac Avenue and in towards the heart of Toowoomba, looking fairly good. No accidents or problems that are going to cause us issues into the Friday morning run. Looks like it's running reasonably well. Toowoomba Connection Road, can't see any delays up and down the range. Looking fairly good through there as well. Even that North Street area, fairly southbound commuting is easy so far. The Bridge Street and commute into Hume looking fairly good as well. If you're travelling from Cliffdale, we're looking okay. Just watch out for outbound around the Alga Road area, a little heavier through on the New England Highway. We'll keep an eye on it. Something new's arrived at the Baker's Duck. 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Station sponsor, the Baker's Duck. It's Jay. We'll have more traffic for you this afternoon from 3 on 92.9 Voice FM.
5: In stories making news, Indian Prime Minister Narendra Modi will wrap up his visit to Australia with a major sporting announcement at the MCG. Melbourne has rolled out the red carpet for the Indian leader at a massive community event attended by around 35,000 people at Marvel Stadium. Australia's Treasurer is warning the renewed escalation of the Iran war will hit economic growth and pose more inflationary issues. Jim Chalmers says the government is monitoring the day-to-day developments of the conflict very closely. A survey has found more than half of Australian households are limiting their heater usage in a bid to bring down energy costs. Less than half of those polled by Canstar say they'll take action to keep the room warm first before turning on the heater. US military officials say they've hit 90 Iranian military targets in the latest round of strikes, while Tehran says it's launched retaliatory action on American assets in the region. And Aussie mixed doubles pairing Mark Polmans and Storm Hunter have lost the Wimbledon final in three sets. That's the news and sport headlines. More details soon.
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6: 26 to 9, a partly cloudy day coming up today. Slight chance of a shower, most likely during this afternoon or this evening. Light winds, a top expected today of 16 degrees around the region at local weather stations right now. 13 degrees at Rangeville, 10 degrees at Gowrie Mountain, and 10 degrees at Blue Mountain Heights. Coming up in just a moment, we're heading to New Zealand. 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

0: 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Well, it's Friday, which means Friday Live, but we're doing it a little bit different this week. It's Friday Live from Amiga's Lounge Room. Kia ora, Amiga.
1: Hey, how you doing?
0: Mate, I'm really well. So great to catch up with you on Zoom this morning and have a little bit of a chat and a couple of songs, maybe. I really do appreciate you jumping in this morning because you're in Auckland and you're in your lounge room this morning.
1: Yeah.
0: How's things been going? Because you've released some new music this year and you're getting back onto the music thing. And I've been noticing on your socials that you've started doing some traveling around New Zealand and performing. How's it all going?
1: Man, it's been such a big blessing, eh? Like, it's been amazing, the reception, obviously being away for about 6 years, not doing music and coming back in and, yeah, just seeing it well-received and being able to travel around to different parts of New Zealand and share my testimony and share, you know, the new songs. It's been awesome.
0: Mate, one of the things that I've been talking to our listeners about and inviting everybody to come along to the concert on August 22 is talking about your testimony. Now, look, this last 6 years have been interesting for you and you've got your life back on track again, and which brought about the song All Things New. Just for those listeners who don't really know the Amiga Levine story, just give us a little quick idea of that testimony that you want to share with everybody.
1: I grew up a church kid, you know, growing up in the church, and had the privilege later on being a part of a parachute band, this international worship band, and we traveled for 7 years and had an incredible experience. But there was a lot of things that I was dealing with inside, all of this trauma from, you know, one thing, which is the way I looked, because I was born with no nose. And so there was a lot of unhealed trauma in my life that I didn't deal with. And so being in this international band, traveling the world, was amazing, but I still hadn't dealt with that stuff. So it really caught up with me and went down a deep, dark path after that, doing drugs and drinking a lot of alcohol and getting into lust. So I lost my way. But then, you know, I found my way back. And, you know, ever since then, I've just been walking with the Lord again and just trusting Him. And that's where the song All Things New comes from, and have a new testimony.
0: Mate, one of the things that you were talking about was that journey and that pain that you felt and the day that you just dropped to your knees on the beach. That sort of statement has really stuck with me. And I'm just so looking forward to you sharing that whole testimony of just finding your way back to all things being new.
1: Yeah, it's been an experience. I mean, I experience that same beach most days when I go for a walk with my wife. So it's a reminder of God's goodness and His love and His never-ending love. Even when we stray away from Him, He still loves us. And so it's a great reminder. And that's why I guess All Things New is so powerful, because it's not just a song, it's a testimony.
0: Now, one of the things you've just mentioned is your wife. Now, this is a new relationship, and you're both on this wonderful journey together. One of the things that I kind of chuckle about every time I think about it is in our early conversations, you said, "Oh, hey, my wife's got family in Toowoomba."
1: Yeah, she does. Her sister, Mandy, and her husband, Keith, and their family, they live in Toowoomba. So they are very, very excited to join us at the concert. And so it's going to be a great family affair.
0: Fantastic. Well, we're really looking forward to it. We'll talk about that more soon. How about you play a song? It's Friday Live, after all, live from Amiga's Lounge Room this morning. What would you like to play for us?
1: I'm going to play the song that I wrote called Mercy.
0: Oh, awesome. Do you want to tell us a little bit about it first?
1: Mercy is a story and a song that I wrote, obviously, when I was going through a real tough time with, you know, finding my identity, the way I looked and being bullied at school. And, you know, at the age of 15, I was going to commit suicide. I was going to end my life because I felt so depressed. But it was only God's mercy and His love and His grace that saved me. So that song was birthed out of that.
0: It's 92.9 Voice FM. It's Friday Live and live from Amiga Levine's Lounge Room. It's Mercy.

0: Amiga Levine, that is absolutely amazing. Thank you so much. Mercy, Friday Live from Amiga's Lounge Room today. And today is Matariki in New Zealand as well, Amiga.
1: Yes, it is. It is. Very excited. I think a lot of people are going to be enjoying, you know, a day off and spending time with the family and celebrating Matariki.
0: And if those who don't know what Matariki is, it is effectively the Maori New Year. There you go. Hey, Amiga, one thing that I'm very excited about is another Friday Live in just over a month's time. It is Friday Live on the 21st of August. It is the day before your concert, which is happening 22nd of August at Hume Ridge. And it is with River Movement and the amazing Sarah Goulds as well. Now, the Friday is a VIP experience. We're really, really excited for this. So when people book the VIP experience for the concert, they get to come along for a very exclusive Friday Live in Studio 3. We're very much looking forward to this. It's going to be fantastic.
1: Yeah, totally.
0: Catching up with you in a one-on-one situation for our Friday Live. Now, I believe you have already been having a bit of a chat to Jordan and the guys from River Movement as well.
1: Yeah, it's been great to connect with Jordan and that crew, and I'm really excited. We've got some exciting stuff that we're going to do at the concert, so you better tune in.
0: Indeed. It's going to be fantastic. The concert is on August 22 at Hume Ridge. Tickets are available right now at 929voice.fm, and the VIP tickets are available, and it's an exclusive 20 only for the VIP tickets, because that's what we can fit in Studio 3. It's going to be a wonderful morning for that. Hey, Amiga, how about we have another song? It's Friday Live after all. I'd love if you would play All Things New.
1: Of course, I'll play that for you right now.
0: Mate, just do it really. Before you do that, tell us a little bit more behind this song itself. So obviously the testimony that you just shared before is the driving force behind this song. But tell us a little bit more in depth behind All Things New.
1: Yeah, I think the All Things New just comes out of a place where, you know, I tried to do a lot of things on my own, and being, you know, growing up in a Christian home, my parents are pastors, knowing the word, knowing all of these things, but not knowing Jesus really in my heart. And I think on my journey, I lost my way and tried to live a life by myself and to my own devices and living a life of sin. And that really got me nowhere. And so I had to come to a place where I surrendered to God again. And I remember walking on the beach in Arewa, where I live, and I remember just crying out to God, saying, I surrender. I can't do this alone. I can't do this by myself, and I need you. And from that day on, I got on my journey again, and it's been amazing ever since, and been awesome to be able to write the song out of that journey.
0: 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It's Friday Live with Amiga Levine, live from his lounge room. It's All Things New.

0: Amiga, thanks so much for today. Absolutely amazing. Friday Live. We're looking forward to Friday Live with you here in the studio in person on Friday the 21st of August. Looking forward to catching up then. Take care.
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World. 92.9 Voice FM for King and Country with Michael W. Smith, Place in This World, an old Michael W. Smith song brought back to life, so to speak. Coming up very, very soon, the latest news, sport and weather details. After 9 this morning, we're going to catch up with Joel Hunt, who has a brand new song coming out today. We're going to feature that and have a bit of a chat with Joel coming up very soon. 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
5: In this bulletin, a warning about bird flu and hospital practices under investigation in Victoria. With more, I'm Tracy Weir. Opposition leader Angus Taylor claims One Nation's economic plan for Australia would send us broke. Mr Taylor has used a speech to accuse the Minor Party of having no credible plan to pay for its promises. The comments are his strongest yet, pushing back against Pauline Hanson's led outfit. People are being warned to avoid dead birds and keep an eye on their pets as bird flu cases continue to climb across the country. South Australia and Western Australia have reported cases with concerns of potential human-to-human transmission. Griffith University Associate Professor Thomas Haleshorst says for now people should steer clear of wild birds in general.
6: That is basically, at this stage, is just, I think, the best advice for the moment. But, so we don't want a human-to-human transmissible virus.
5: Domestic animals, including cats and dogs, can catch the virus, with cats particularly at risk. A Queensland-built combat drone has made global history. The Ghost Bat is the first robotic wingman of its kind to be deployed in joint war games, taking flight in a US Indo-Pacific Command exercise over the Western Pacific. The drone operates in dangerous zones alongside human pilots to extend their vision and protection. A dodgy DIY fix at a Melbourne hospital has been exposed, raising concerns patient care has been compromised. Kiara Parker reports.
7: Staff at Maroondah Hospital have resorted to using aluminium foil and cardboard boxes in an effort to improve an MRI machine that's been producing compromised images. The Herald Sun reports the hospital

0: Kiara Parker.
1: To sport, and Brody Kostecki says he's been working overtime to get himself fit for the Townsville 500 as he looks to rebound from a disastrous Darwin Triple Crown weekend. Kostecki takes on the street circuit today when he competes in the first of three supercars races across the weekend, the 100-kilometre, 35-lap sprint. The DJR driver missed the final race in Darwin on June 21 after falling ill and suffering from back issues. And Brisbane Broncos beat the Sharks 22-16 in the NRLW Broncos fullback. Tamika Upton making history, becoming the first NRLW player to score 50 career tries. That's the latest news and sport. I'm Tracy Weir.
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3: 4 minutes past nine, a partly cloudy day coming up today. Slight chance of a shower, most likely this afternoon or this evening. Light winds today. Looking ahead to the weekend, possible shower or two tomorrow and a top of 17. For Sunday, a morning shower is possible and a top of 17. We're heading towards 16 degrees today, currently around the region at local weather stations. 9 degrees currently at Gatton, 12 degrees at Kingsthorpe, 10 degrees at Highfields and 14 degrees at Rangeville.
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0: impression that I get. 8 minutes past nine, 92.9 Voice FM, the Mighty Mighty Boss Tones, the impression that I get. It's Jason with you. It is the Morning Brew.
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0: Indeed, she will. On the way soon, we're hearing from Josh Grove. Also not too far away, we're going to check a couple of things that are happening in our community. And later on this hour, we're catching up with musician, local musician Joel Hunt, who has a brand new song coming out today. We're going to chat about that and have a listen to that new song.

0: 16 after 9, 92.9 Voice FM. A voice for hope. It's brand new music from Josh Grove, and the song is called Hope. On the way, not too far away, hearing from the Sidewalk Prophets. Jason with you this morning. Now, if you missed anything this morning or this week on The Morning Brew, don't miss tonight, The Morning Brew Rewind. We're going to do that from 6 o'clock tonight. Had some great conversations through the week this week. Federal member Garth Hamilton was in earlier in the week. Darren from Life Road was telling us all about something that's coming up on the 10th and 11th of August at Picnic Point Function Centre. Also, yesterday we spoke with the Toowoomba Choral Society Youth Choir, producer of the show that's happening this weekend. And a little bit later on this hour, we're going to catch up with Joel Hunt about his brand new song and Friday Live with Amiga Levine. It's all coming up in the Morning Brew Rewind tonight from 6 at Voice FM.
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1: Today's encouraging words come from Matthew 18, verse 20. For where two or three gather in my name, there am I with them. 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

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On the way soon, we've got the latest news headlines. Joel Hunt's coming in very soon to have a bit of a chat about a brand new song he's written and is released today to the world. We're going to find out a bit about it and also have a listen a little bit after 9:30 this morning at Voice FM. Here's Pete Murray.

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6: In stories making news, opposition leader Angus Taylor has used a speech to claim One Nation's economic plan for Australia would send the nation broke. In an address to the Sydney Institute, Mr. Taylor claimed four of the minor party's policies alone would cost $1 trillion over a decade. People are being warned to avoid dead birds and keep an eye on their pets as bird flu cases continue to climb across the country. South Australia and WA have reported cases with concerns of potential human-to-human transmission. A large male saltwater crocodile has been removed from North Queensland waters after it began stalking people. The 3.5-metre salty was living in Palm Creek near Ingham and has since been taken to a facility in Townsville. Overseas, and Annie Burnham is on course to be the next UK Prime Minister. The vast majority of Labor MPs have nominated him to replace Sir Keir Starmer. Mr. Burnham remains the only declared candidate after nominations began on Thursday. And Brumbies playmaker Declan Meredith has been named to make his Wallabies debut tomorrow against France. That's the news and sport headlines. More details soon.
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7: 28 to 10, a partly cloudy day today. Slight chance of a shower, most likely later on this afternoon or this evening, and light winds. A top expected around about 16 degrees today. Over the weekend, a shower or two tomorrow and a top of 17. On Sunday, partly cloudy and a top of 18 degrees. As I mentioned, heading towards a top of 16 degrees today. Around the region at the moment, sitting on 15 degrees at Grantham, 14 degrees at Glenvale, and 13 degrees at Highfield.
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0: 92.9 Voice FM. We do love talking to local artists, and a local artist we do play a little bit here at Voice FM is Joel Hunt from Toowoomba. Hey, Joel.
1: G'day, Jason. How are you?
0: Good to see you, mate.
1: You too.
0: So we do play a couple of your songs, The Dark, and Back to You.
1: Yeah.
0: With the amazing voice of Nathan Plumridge.
1: Yeah, that's it.
0: And so you are a music teacher, you're an instrumentalist, and you get your music out there. And I think one of the things that I love talking to you about is the fact that you're a songwriter, but you work with a lot of different artists.
1: I do.
0: That idea of collaboration. What do you love about collaborating?
1: I love collaborating with people that are so much better than me most of the time, if not always, which is great because being the dumbest person often in the virtual room can be just a really healthy thing for ego, but also for just learning. You're always going to get better if you're around people better than you.
0: That was always my philosophy in business, to employ people who are better at doing the job than you are.
1: Yeah.
0: It makes life so much easier.
1: Yeah.
0: And like you said, you learn along the way. I mean,
1: yeah.
0: I still love learning along the way, working with different audio people and that sort of thing. So you've got this brand new song out. It is out today, July 10. It's out on all of the platforms. It's called Dark Blue. Now, let's talk about that collaboration before we have a listen to the song. Who have you collaborated with on this song?
1: Yeah, so I actually worked on my last album, Audiovisual, with a couple of guys, one from M83, his name's Jordan Lawler, he goes by Jay Laser, and Rory O'Connor from Tycho, and he also has a solo project called Night Moves. And so those two guys did some separate tracks with me previously, and I wanted to bring them back together because we hadn't worked together. And I'm a big fan of Tycho, big fan of M83, so I wanted to bring them together.
0: Well, let's just educate people just a tiny bit. So M83, where are they from?
1: I think they're mostly based in California.
0: Okay. So this is one of their songs called Midnight City.
1: Yeah.
0: It's quite a recognizable riff in there. So that's M83 Midnight City. And the other band you mentioned was Tycho.
1: Yeah.
0: And they're also sort of that sort of similar sort of dance music style. So that's Tycho and Awake. Very atmospheric almost in that sort of sound.
1: Definitely, yeah.
0: And who have you got working on your vocals on this particular track?
1: Yeah, so I have Kayla Sinclair. She goes by Kayla, and she's also the female vocalist and keys player in M83. So I made that connection through Jordan. And Jordan is a great producer, and so we co-wrote the song co-produced it together. And then we brought in Kayla to write vocals and to kind of... I worked with her a little bit on direction, but then kind of let her do her thing, and she absolutely killed it. And then I'm a massive fan of Rory's drumming, and that's what makes me love Tycho's sound the most, is the drumming in it. So to kind of bring these electronic artists together that I just have always looked up to and love their stuff, and kind of bring them all together in the same room was really cool.
0: So for me, you know, moving on from your album Audiovisual, this is quite a different sort of sound with that electronica, because, you know, as a guitarist, we hear you usually, with a lot of different guitar sort of sounds and acoustic sort of sounds, etc.
1: Yeah.
0: But this is moving into that dance music is just a different space for you.
1: Yeah, I mean, I've always mucked around with synthesizers in a lot of my music too, so there is a lot of synth in this song, but also there's a lot of guitar effects too. Mm. So the guitar is still a big part of this song. It's just probably a slightly different tone or style to what... Like, I have messed with these tones before, but I think they're probably, with the female vocalists and the drum kind of groove, it kind of lends itself, a little bit more to that style, than more so than I have in the past, yeah.
0: So one of the things I want to bring up, though, is the idea of collaborating. But you're collaborating with people all over the world. I think the internet has probably made the music industry very different.
1: Mm.
0: You know, how does that work for you, doing that producing with someone on the other side of the planet, also having a full-time job yourself, so that lifestyle of I'll work on it when I can?
1: Yeah. We still set deadlines and things, obviously. Really cool to be able to do that around you know, life and to work with people that are amazing at what they do, and we send things back and forward. So it's a lot of emailing, it's a lot of, you know, working on Zoom, and it's a lot of sending files back and forward through, you know, Dropbox and Google Drive and that sort of thing. You know, it's pretty easy to do. Like, it's, you know, maybe 30 years ago that was almost impossible to do it like it is now, and the internet speed makes it a lot easier to send big files.
0: Yeah.
1: Yeah, so it's been really cool to do that.
0: Well, Joel Hunt, thank you so much for coming in to share with us Dark Blue. How about you introduce it on Voice FM?
1: Sure. This is Dark Blue by Joel Hunt featuring Night Moves and Jay Laser.

0: 92.9 Voice FM, 12 minutes to 10. That is brand new local music from Joel Hunt. It's out today, and the song is called Dark Blue, with some vocals there from Kayla Sinclair. There you go. And if you missed that conversation with Joel, you can catch up tonight, the Morning Brew Rewind. We're going to do that again from 6 o'clock tonight. We'll hear a rerun of our Friday Live from Amiga Levine's Lounge Room from earlier this morning. The high-pitched Dad will catch up with Garth Hamilton again, also Darren from Life Road, and Siobhan from the TCS Youth Choir. All of that coming up again tonight in the Morning Brew Rewind. Some great conversations from this week. Coming up very soon, hearing from Unspoken at Voice.
1: Well, that's the acre done. How's the whipper snipping?
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0: to the University of Iowa, the average two-year-old hears 432 negative statements each day, but only 32 positive statements daily. And by the time you reach high school, you'll hear an average of 15 negative comments to every one positive. The Bible says in Ephesians 4:29, don't use any foul or abusive language. Let everything you say be good and helpful, so that your words will be an encouragement to those who hear them. Let's choose to speak life today and always look for an opportunity to build others up, not to tear them down. I'm Matt Prater. 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

0: 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Bernard Fanning there as well. Coming up after 10 this morning, Mark is in for Music and Conversation with Mark to get you through the rest of your Friday morning. 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And I will catch you again on Monday morning for the Morning Brew. Voice FM, you have a wonderful weekend.
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4: In this bulletin, investigations continue into Telstra's outage and conflict escalates in the Middle East. With more, I'm Naomi Millam. Police in South Australia are examining whether the death of a person in a regional hospital is linked to the nationwide Telstra outage. More than 600 calls to 000 failed during the service interruption. Senior Government Minister Penny Wong says the whole shutdown will be carefully examined.
5: There will be a comprehensive investigation by the Communications Authority, by ACMA, because we do want to understand, all of us want to understand how this happened, how it was possible and how we can ensure it does not happen again.
4: Telstra says it's working with SA Police to establish if there is a connection between the death and the network shutdown. Indian Prime Minister Narendra Modi will wrap up his visit to Australia with a major sporting announcement at the MCG. Mr. Modi and counterpart Anthony Albanese have spent recent days working on defence, trade and economic deals. Melbourne rolled out the red carpet for the Indian leader at a massive community event attended by about 35,000 people at Marvel Stadium. The Invasive Species Council is urging Queenslanders to keep an eye out for Asian honeybees. The message comes after the bee was detected in Brisbane. Conservation Officer Jess Ward-Jones says they pose a threat to biodiversity and agriculture.
6: They occupy the same niche as a lot of our native species. We've got about 2,000 species of native bees, and these Asian honeybees would be outcompeting potentially these native bees for their food and also for their habitat.
4: It marks the first sighting in southern Queensland. The United States and Iran have exchanged a fresh wave of strikes as tensions in the region escalate. Nine's US correspondent Reid Butler reports.
7: The US and Iran exchanging fire for a second consecutive day, and they're stepping up those attacks. The US claims it struck more than 170 targets in Iran over the past 48 hours, including reportedly a railway bridge and an airport, as well as sites along the Iranian coast in an effort to lower the threat to commercial shipping in the Strait of Hormuz. Iran claims at least 14 people have been killed and has also fired back, attempting to hit American targets across the Gulf and in Jordan. Jordanian authorities reporting that Iranian missiles were intercepted in its airspace.
4: To AFL, Lions coach Chris Fagan admits he's growing tired of speculation over free agents Zach Bailey and Lachie Neale. Brisbane star duo are free agents with Bailey linked to Adelaide, while Neale is being pursued by multiple clubs in Melbourne.